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1: In this update, Donald Trump says talks with Iran are going well, though Iran's basically asking the US to pack up and go home. He's also launching Project Freedom to escort ships through the Strait of Hormuz tonight. Drivers are being urged to pass wide and slow when they see a vulnerable road user. So far this year, 20 walkers and cyclists have been killed on our roads, and a horse died after being hit by a truck. Road safety expert Julia McLean.
2: Too many of us are experiencing near misses, where if a driver had slowed down, given space, everyone would have enjoyed their journey on the road.
1: Spirit Airlines is officially dead, and it's not just their problem. After two bankruptcies and a failed government bailout, the budget carrier is grounded for good, and aviation experts say other airlines will be feeling the pressure.
3: Airlines all over the world are struggling. They're not going to be profitable at the moment. They are looking for ways to cut their costs.
1: And five teenagers are in custody after an alleged carjacking at Knife Point in Christchurch last night. The victim was shaken but unharmed. Police dogs hunted the group down after a car chase was called off for being too dangerous.
0: Stay informed with the latest OneRoof property news and market insights. 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

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And my latest Coast Music Quiz is ready and waiting for you, all about stormy tunes. Have a go, coastonline.co.nz, and see if you can beat the 8 out of 10 that most of the Coast announcers have got. ABBA along in just a ticket's Coast.

0: Coast. 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Natalie, do you remember taking 5 to 10 minutes to rate our music?
1: Yes.
0: Yep, that's just where you told us what you thought about the feel good 80s songs that we play. We really appreciate you taking the time to do that. In fact, we appreciate it so much, we're going to send you $250.
1: Oh my gosh! Oh, wow. Thank you so much. Oh, wow. What a surprise.
0: Yeah. It's not often that someone just gives you $250 out of the blue, right?
1: No, not really. My daughter will be really

0: happy. She always loves it when I have a bit of extra money. Yeah. I'll take me to the toy shop or, you know.
1: Oh, how old is she?
0: She's 7 in October.
1: Oh, she's just going to love that. A little bit of a treat for you both, I hope, Natalie.
0: Oh, hey, thank you so, so very much. It's actually really needed. Could help with my car and stuff as well. It needs some work done on it. So it's so lovely of you guys.
1: Well, it's lovely of you to take the time to rate our music. And thanks for listening to Coast.
0: Okay, cheers. You have a great day.
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15: In this update, Israel's Khan News is reporting Donald Trump says an Iranian peace plan offer is not acceptable, which asks for hostilities to cease and the US to withdraw its forces. The president has announced the US will escort ships through Hormuz Strait. He's also withdrawn 5,000 troops from Germany out of 36,000 after the Chancellor criticised his actions in Iran. 84% of eligible voters in a Prostate Cancer Foundation poll want the government to set up a national screening programme. A West Australian man has been charged over a flight to Perth from Auckland, accused of an outburst after cabin crew refused him more alcohol. Historical human remains, including skulls, found by a kayaker on a spit near the Bay of Plenty's Ohakana Island, have been blessed and recovered. That's news.
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0: It's your home of Feel Good 80s Coast with Lorna as we near one on your Monday afternoon. More Feel Good 80s coming after one. Sir Elton John kicks things off. I've got Simple Minds and Michael Jackson in there too on Coast.
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Lorna on your Feel Good Workday, thanks to Viking Cruises. 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What an incredible trip this would be. 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

0: Coast, Feel Good 80s, you with Lorna Riley on your Feel Good Workday. Now, we've heard a lot about the benefits of Ozempic, Wegovy, all those GLP-1 weight loss drugs. 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You'll probably know that these weight loss drugs curb the appetite, so you're less likely to reach for lollies and the like. But if you are reaching for them, chances are you'll reach for peppermints or chewing gum, because apparently bad breath is a bad consequence of these weight loss drugs, and confectionery companies say they have noticed a rise in gum and mint sales. So who knew? If you take Ozempic, you'll not only lose weight, you could lose friends as well. The Bangles along next on Coast.
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0: goes to Coast Alona on your feel-good work day. Now, apparently, twin pregnancies are becoming more common. But there is a twin pregnancy in the UK that is not very common at all. I'll tell you more about this after two. Plus, I've got more of your feel-good 80s. Tina Turner, Huey Lewis and the News, and a big head banger from Def Leppard on Coast.
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5.7 days of jet fuel on land or en route, 52.7 of diesel and 52.6 days of petrol. Donald Trump's promise to escort ships through the Strait of Hormuz would involve more than 100 US military aircraft and 15,000 personnel. He's reportedly told an Israeli news agency an Iranian peace proposal isn't acceptable. Kiwi exporters wanting refunds of US tariffs found illegal by the US

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Coast, home of your Feel Good 80s with Lorna on your Feel Good Workday. Now, you will want to join us on Friday, not only because, of course, we play all of your favourite Feel Good 80s, but because of this. Let me entertain you. Yes, Robbie Williams coming to Auckland and Christchurch.

0: Henry. Not only were they not related to the man they did believe was their father, they also had two different fathers. This is a phenomenon that's only been recorded on 20 occasions and never before in the UK. This ultra-rare occurrence is called a heteropaternal superfundication and occurs when a woman releases multiple eggs during ovulation and has sex with two different men in that fertile window. So, wow, what a thing to discover. That truly is throwing a whole lot of cats amongst a whole lot of pigeons. Eurythmics next on Coast.
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2: Hi, it's Tony, Jason, Sam from your Feel Good Breakfast. 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
15: In this update, our jet fuel stocks are at the highest level since war was launched on Iran. As of last Wednesday, we had 58.7 days here or en route. We have 52.7 days of diesel, 52.6 of petrol. Meanwhile, Chris Luxon signing an essential supplies deal with Singapore today on fuel for New Zealand and food for Singapore. A global health expert says New Zealand could invest a little more for a better system by putting 0.5% more of GDP towards raising wages.

0: over Manly to complete round nine. Warriors forward Jackson Ford is now 2 points back on 31, failing to garner a single vote from the big win over the Eels. That is sport. I'm Raylene Ramsey.
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It's a feel-good Monday afternoon here on Coast. Yeah, Greg Kitty over here. How you doing? Hope you're having a wonderful day. Yeah, it's a Griffin's Workplace Shout this week. I've got a prize pack from Griffin's Biscuits, packed with your favourite morning tea treats, toffee pops, mellow puffs, chocolate thin, Shrewsbury's

This is Coast on a Feel Good Monday afternoon, and I'm Grant Kitayama. Yeah, hope you're having a good day. Hey, each generation of kids comes with a new style of parenting and a

0: Oh, my, my, my. Alicia Keys here on Coast. All right, Grant Kitty over here on this Feel Good Monday afternoon. I've got a great new book for you this week. It is called The Angry Wives Club by Gabby Stroud. Let me tell you about it. Welcome to Shellwater Bay, where the sea is calm, the scenery perfect, and three women are quietly planning a revolution. Joni appears to have the perfect life, but behind closed doors, she's hiding a dangerous secret. Heather thought her marriage was rock solid until her husband demands a divorce. Steph is raising kids with a man who thinks helping out means calling his mother. My goodness. The Angry Wives Club is a story of women doing things differently, breaking cycles, reclaiming power, and discovering what happens when female friendship becomes the most radical act of all. Sounds good, doesn't it? Woo! Man, if you'd like a copy of The Angry Wives Club, text ANGRY and your name to 2699, and I'll get back to you if you're my winner, okay?
1: All right.
0: Paul Young still to come before four, and Dave Dobbin and Herb's big collaboration is up next.
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0: This is your home of Feel Good 80s. This is Coast. And on Crack of the Hour. Thank you to everybody who texts through to win their great book, The Angry Wives Club. I have a winner. Yeah, I'm going to give it to Tina this afternoon.
1: Hello, Tina speaking.
0: Hi, Tina. How are you? Grant here.
1: Oh, my God. Grant, you're amazing. Oh, Grant, Kitty, I'm
0: up. Oh, how are you, Tina?
1: I'm super. I'm so good.
0: Oh, wonderful. Where are you driving?
1: I'm going home from work at the moment.
0: Oh, good on you. Day's over. Done. Yay.
1: Yes. It is.
0: Fantastic. Look, Tina, the reason why I'm calling you is because I have a book for you called The Angry Wives Club. I think it's so funny. I think it's so funny when I asked you to put angry and then your name, and all I've got here is Angry Tina.
1: I know, that's what I thought. And I was like, I'm angry. I'm a happy soul.
0: I can tell, and I hope you love this book. Have a nice, safe trip home and a nice afternoon, eh?
1: Oh, bless your heart. Thank you. I will. I can't wait to get it. Lovely.
0: Oh, good on you, Tina. All right. Okay, coming up next hour, Pointer Sisters, Prince, Bonnie Raitt, Bob Marley, and I got Pat Benatar's big international breakthrough right after four.
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3: In this update, a third Wellington measles case linked to an earlier infection at a Newtown deli. Unvaccinated people who visited Mediterranean Foods Trattoria in Delhi on Sunday, April 19, should stay alert for symptoms. A rise in the number of ships sailing to New Zealand has helped swell our fuel stocks, particularly jet fuel, now on 58.7 days. Financial Markets Authority Chair Craig Stobow has resigned after an independent review into his conduct. Disgraced former Deputy Police Commissioner Jevon McSkimming has paid back $500 for hotel rooms in his hometown used when he was having an affair. Submitters are condemning the employment leave bill, saying it's a deliberate weakening of workers' rights. An international expert is advising New Zealand to lean into using AI, saying it significantly reduces health worker burnout. That's news.
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3: In sport, the final spot has been clinched in the second round of the NBA playoffs.
5: The Cleveland Cavaliers advance to round two. They win game seven at home.
3: As you've heard on ESPN, the Cleveland Cavaliers have advanced from their Eastern Conference first round matchup, eliminating the Toronto Raptors 114 to 102 in a deciding game seven. Cleveland now face the Detroit Pistons in the second round. The Warriors will avoid coming up against Broncos center

It's a feel-good Monday afternoon here on Coast. And Grant Kitty over here. Thanks for dropping in. Coast Drive, thanks to Muffin Break. Muffin Break, how do I love thee? Let me count the ways. Muffin Break, bake fresh in store every day. All right. Bonnie Raitt, Prince, still to come this hour. Right now, George Michael's second of four number one hits from his phenomenal album, Faith. Yeah, this is Father Figure.

We are your home of Feel Good 80s. This is Coast. And I'm Grant. Yeah, Robbie Williams coming to Auckland and Christchurch this November. Cannot wait. You can win your way to see him every hour this coming Friday from 6 a.m. to 6 p.m. as part of Coast's Fan Friday. Just listen out for the cue to call for your chance to get your hands on a double pass. Or you can grab your tickets now from axs.com. LRB in a moment. But now here's the Pointer Sisters.

0: With your Feel Good 80s, this is Coast. Yeah, Grant Kadiyama here on your Feel Good Monday afternoon. Today is Monday, 4th of May, 2026. Nicholas Ashford, you know him? He's of Ashford and Simpson. He was born on this day in 1941.
1: And for love's sake, each mistake.
0: Yeah, that there is his wife, Valerie Simpson. Yeah. Nicholas Ashford died in 2011 at the age of 70. Yeah. Here he comes.
2: It was no time to play.
1: We build it up
2: and build it up
1: and build it up.
2: And now it's time.
0: And it's also a happy birthday to the oldest Jackson brother, Jackie Jackson. Jackie is 75 years old today. All right. All right, John Lennon, still to come before five. And Bon Jovi on The Lonely Life of a Rock Star is up next.
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0: With your feel-good 80s, this is Coast. In Grant Kitayama here, it's almost 5. Must be time to go home, eh? Yeah? And I bang on that drum. Woo! Also time to give away this Griffin's Workplace shout. Thank you to everybody who texted through. It is going to Rob in Christchurch today. Here we go.
1: This is Rob.
0: G'day, is that Rob?
1: Yes.
0: Rob, Grant Kitayama here at Coast FM.
1: Hey, how you doing?
0: I'm doing good, man. Yourself?
1: I'm very well.
0: Oh, good, man. I love your text. You said I bloody love biscuits.
1: You gotta love Vicky's, eh? You gotta love
0: Vicky's. Hell yeah, man. I work at JMI Construction with guys who also love Vicky's. Yeah.
1: They love Vicky's and vaping like young guys do, but Vicky's are better for them.
0: Christchurch JMI Construction, I have for you guys, Rob, a Griffin's biscuit packed with all your favourite treats, Toffee Pops, Mallow Puffs, Chocolate Thin, Shrewsbury's and Ginger Nuts.
1: Wow. Oh, legend. That's awesome.
0: Man, I hope you enjoy it and share it with the boys.
1: We're doing well, well. Look, I can see their little faces now. They're like, woo!
0: Have a cool afternoon, man.
1: Awesome. Cheers, brother.
0: Nah. You're welcome, mate. Alrighty. Have another Griffin's Workplace shout for you tomorrow, okay? We'll give it away around this time tomorrow afternoon as well. Okay. Next hour, Roxy Music, ELO, got some George Benson as well, and Fleetwood Mac on A Thing of Beauty is going to kick us off again right after 5.
2: 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Coast is proud to welcome Robbie Williams, coming back to New Zealand to entertain us. On his Britpop World Tour this November, with a massive show at Eden Park in Auckland on November 24. I'm loving angels instead. Before heading to Christchurch's brand new One New Zealand Stadium on November 28.

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0: Last four games with a calf injury. The Cleveland Cavaliers have stormed home to clinch the final spot in the second round of the NBA playoffs. The Cavaliers have won Game 7 of their Eastern Conference series against the Toronto Raptors, 114-102, to book a series against Detroit. That is the latest in sport. I'm Raylene Ramsey.
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Beach Boys, ELO in a moment right now. Annie Lennox, Aretha Franklin, the Charles Williams Gospel Choir. Sisters are doing it for themselves.

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This is Coast. See, the battler Sam Wallace called our Chasers contestant with a 3 out of 5 this morning. He's pretty good. That means Jack

0: your feel good 80s on a feel good Monday evening. Crackety, I'm here. Stats New Zealand have released the latest marriage statistics here in the country. Seen this? It looks like less of us are getting married and more of us are getting divorced. Marriages, civil unions down 3% last year from 18,033 in 2024 to 17,481 in 2025. And divorces are up 5% from 7,497 in 2024 to 7,887 in 2025. However, looks like most marriages still go the distance. Thank goodness we're there. Yeah, I've been married twice. That is enough. I've been divorced once. That's blooming expensive, hey? Holy. Not interested in doing that again. All right. Madonna, still to come before six. And Billy Idol's breakout solo single is coming up next here on Coast.
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5: 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Life over 60 is so good. 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
16: In this update, New Zealand has signed another trade agreement, this time with Singapore. Both countries agree to not restrict each other's exports for an agreed list of goods, including fuel, food, construction materials and other essentials. A warning, US ships could encounter mines, missiles and small boat attacks if they try to shepherd commercial vessels through the Strait of Hormuz. US President Donald Trump's announced Project Freedom, a plan that will involve 15,000 service members and 100 military aircraft. No concerns about cost blowouts for the boss of the group securing new inter-island ferries despite a Treasury warning. A briefing last year warned costs could overtake the budgeted 1.8

0: $8 billion. Defence lawyers for the man accused of murdering a Nelson policewoman claim it was a suicide attempt gone wrong. Senior Sergeant Lynn Fleming died after being rammed by a car early last year on New Year's Day. That's news.
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0: Sport. The Hurricanes and New Zealand Rugby's player Drain has claimed another scalp. Informed flanker Devon Flanders has confirmed he will leave for Japan after this season.

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Turn up the feel good. 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Come

It's a feel-good Monday evening here on Coast. Yeah, Gregory, are we here? Our free iHeart app's had an update that makes it even easier to personalise. Mate, Coast, your number one preset will be the first thing you see when you open our iHeart app. Download it now from your app store. All right, Mariah Carey, David Bowie in a moment. Right now, the Thompson Twins and their last big hit, King for a Day.

This is Coast on a Feel Good Monday evening. Grant here. See, there were two Lotto First Division winners Saturday night. Yeah, $500,000 bucks.

Mm-hmm. This is Coast. I'm grinding on a feel good Monday evening. It is Monday, 4th of May, 2026. May the 4th be with you. Yes, happy Star Wars Day. A day for nerds like me to celebrate the phenomenon that is Star Wars and all of its offshoots. And on that, Mandalorian and Grogu hit cinemas May 21st. Cannot wait. And it is also International Firefighters Day.

0: our true superheroes who deserve way more than they are getting. Way more than they're even asking for, I reckon. Keep fighting, boys and girls. Yeah. All right, Tiffany, still to come before 7. And Pseudo Echo's cover of Lip Sync is up next.
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0: This is where you come for your feel-good 80s. Yep, this is Coast, and I'm Greg Kitayama. It is almost 7, time for me to go. Your JT's got you after 7. He's got more of your feel-good 80s, and he's taking you right through to midnight tonight, so I hope you can stick around, eh? And have yourself a wonderful Monday evening. Catch you tomorrow from 3 to drive you home. All right, see you then. Bye-bye.
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9: In this update, New Zealand has signed another trade agreement, this time with Singapore. Both countries agree to not restrict each other's exports for an agreed list of goods, including fuel, food, construction materials and other essentials. A warning, US ships could encounter mines, missiles and small boat attacks if they try to shepherd commercial vessels through the Strait of Hormuz. US President Donald Trump's announced Project Freedom, a plan that will involve 15,000 service members and 100 military aircraft. No concerns about cost blowouts for the boss of the group securing new inter-island ferries despite a Treasury warning. A briefing last year warned costs could overtake the budgeted $1.8 billion. Defence lawyers for the man accused of murdering a Nelson policewoman claim it was a suicide attempt gone wrong. Senior Sergeant Lynn Fleming died after being rammed by a car early last year on New Year's Day. That's news.
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11: Sport. Pierre Gasly's disgruntled after Liam Lawson ended his race at Formula One's Miami Grand Prix. He was making a passing move on lap 6 of 57 when Lawson's brakes locked, sending Gasly flipping into the barriers. Both were forced to retire. Lawson's apologised, conceding he couldn't do anything due to a gearbox failure. Gasly has given his version of events.
12: It wasn't pleasant inside the car and I think it could have been avoided, so it's just a bit annoying.
11: Lawson was summoned to a post-race FIA stewards hearing regarding the incident. Stewards accepted he couldn't have avoided the collision due to the malfunction. Kimi Antonelli won the race to extend his championship lead. That's sport. I'm Nina Burton.
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These are your Feel Good 80s, and it's Coast with JT. Kia ora, good evening. Welcome along to the Feel Good Night Show, Monday evening. Not a short week. We've got to work all 5 days. What? Anyway, let's do this. Music still to come from Kenny Loggins. This is Brian Ferry, Slave to Love on Coast.

There's your feel good 80s. This is Coast with JT. OMD is coming up next. Now at Spark Arena on the weekend, Mumford and Sons played a gig to a packed crowd. I know at one point Marcus Mumford, the singer, climbed down off the stage, goes into the crowd and goes up the stairs all the way to the back of the arena in the nosebleed section, all whilst singing. I mean, that's value for money. But before the show, the band arrived at the venue and they were welcomed with this incredible porphyry. And like the band were like, wow. And in this beautiful moment, they answered back with their own song.

0: 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How good.
1: Hi, it's Tony, Jason, Sam from your Feel Good Breakfast. 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

0: These are your feel-good 80s, and it's Coast with JT. Coming up after 8, music from Fleetwood Mac, Tears for Fears and the Eagles. But right now, this is what you need. And here is tonight's quote.
1: I'm in love with this quote. Life is only as good as your mindset. A negative mind will never give you a positive life.
0: Now, I know that sounds a bit hippy-dippy and a bit woo-woo, but honestly, it's so right. When you put positive vibes out into the world, I just think you see the good things around you more, you appreciate them more, and you become ready to accept good things into your life as well. So take that with you into your Tuesday, and good luck with that positive mindset. That is what you need to hear on Coast.
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1: In this update, the Prime Minister's feeling reassured about our fuel security after meeting with refinery bosses in Singapore. Chris Luxon and top ministers are in Singapore signing an agreement where Singapore provides us with refined fuel in return for New Zealand food exports. It'll keep essential trade flowing through crises and trade disruption as part of a broader comprehensive strategic plan. Luxon says the refineries have done a good job sourcing and adjusting different types of crude oil.
2: It may come at longer duration to get to the refinery, and it may come with higher transportation costs, but actually the supply is there around the world. The world is adjusting to different sources.
1: Defence lawyers for the man accused of murdering a Nelson policewoman claim it was a suicide attempt gone wrong. Senior Sergeant Lynn Fleming died after being rammed by a car early on New Year's Day 2025.

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1: In sport, Nathan Cleary has moved back in front in the Dally M medal race for the NRL's best player. The Penrith halfback tallied 5 points from the narrow win over Manly to complete round 9. Warriors forward Jackson Ford is now 2 points back on 31 points, failing to garner a single vote from the big win over the Eels despite making 50 tackles and running for 177 metres. And while his son is back top of the Dally M standings, Penrith coach Ivan Cleary has a bee in his bonnet over the bunker. Manly had a try awarded after the bunker decided Nathan Cleary wasn't obstructed in the lead-up. Cleary Sr. can't work it out. That's sport. I'm Nina Burton.
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This is Tony Childs. 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On Coast.

your feel-good 80s. This is Coast with JT. Don't forget, Friday, very important day if you're a Robbie Williams fan. He's coming to Auckland and Christchurch in November. We are doing a Coast Fan Friday. Your chance to win a double pass every single hour from 6 a.m. till 6 p.m. Don't miss it, Friday.

0: Reid Wiseman, he was able to name a crater on the moon after his late wife Carol, which was just this beautiful moment. And the crew were on The Tonight Show, and Jimmy asked if that was planned. Reid said that it completely was not planned.
1: That was a crew decision, and Jeremy gave one of the most moving speeches. And that moment was a great honor for my kids. My kids were in Mission Control, Ellie and Katie, when that happened, and they didn't know anything about it. It's deeply moving for them, but also for the four of us, that kind of solidified us as a crew. Like, we are bonded forever.
0: Oh, you guys, man.
2: Hello, you. It's Tony, Jason, Sam from your Feel Good Breakfast. And tomorrow morning after 8, we'll tell you what today's kids are the worst in history at, and apparently it's our fault.
3: So, are you an adult and you still stamp your feet and refuse to eat a certain food?
4: No, yes. But look, I think we are to blame. We're creating a generation of fussy eaters.
2: We'll prove it after 8 tomorrow, thanks to Bargain Chemist. Saving New Zealand is there.

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These are your Feel Good 80s, and it's Coast with JT. Coming up after 9, we've got music from John Parr, Joey Scarberry, and Kylie Minogue as well. I was talking before about the Artemis crew who went to the moon and back. It would be remiss of me not to mention this today. I mean, of all days. 4th of May, official Star Wars Day. May the 4th be with you. If you had a lisp, that's just how you'd say it normally. But anyway, today, may the 4th be with you. Yes, I mean, I've seen the 6 big films, and I think I managed to stumble my way through Phantom Menace. But so I'm not the biggest of Star Wars fans, but I kind of get it. And I kind of love the idea that a movie that came out 50 years ago has spawned this universe of movies and TV shows, and it's still going, and it just keeps growing, this universe. I think it's really cool. Like, it's geeky, but I love it. And so today, Star Wars Day, and if you are celebrating,

0: Thanksgiving. May the 4th be with you.
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12: In this update, New Zealand and Singapore say a fuel and food deal signed today is mutually beneficial. Singapore's agreed to protect our fuel supply and New Zealand to keep food flowing in return during economic shocks. They promise to not impose export restrictions on each other. In Singapore, Chris Luxon says he's met refinery bosses who would have been able to find alternative sources of crude.
13: Even if a ceasefire and a resolution happened today, you've got at least 6 months of bumpiness just in terms of the lag effect of the supply chain and how it all hangs together.
12: Horrific footage streamed as the trial opens into the killing of Nelson Senior Sergeant Lynn Fleming. She was rammed by a car early on New Year's Day last year. Hayden Task has pleaded not guilty to murder, but guilty to manslaughter. The Crown argue he knew what he was doing, citing his long-running anger towards police. His defence say it was effectively suicide gone wrong. Herald reporter Anna Leask says the jury saw CCTV video.
14: Lynn Fleming's family members were in court. They knew that that would be played. And so it was all pretty harrowing, I guess, for everybody who is seeing that footage for the first time.
12: Kiwi Rail's been slapped with a $375,000 fine over Inter-Islander ferry Aditete running aground nearly 2 years ago. The grounding at Picton Harbour's Totoki Bay was shortly before 10 p.m. in June 2024. Political reporter Troy Matic has more.
15: Maritime NZ charged the company with two health and safety breaches, alleging crew didn't know how to manage a new steering console. Director Kirsty Hewlett

0: Is steering systems are safety critical, and this prosecution sends a message to all operators to ensure crews are properly trained.
1: And a highly venomous sea snake has washed up on the beach at the Bay of Plenty's Ahopi. In a social media post, the Department of Conservation shared the discovery of the yellow-bellied sea snake. That's news.
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1: In sport, Penrith coach Ivan Cleary is on the warpath over the decision of the NRL's bunker. Cleary has been left annoyed after Manly were awarded a controversial try in Penrith's narrow win to wrap up round 9 of the competition. He claims there was obstruction in the build-up by Manly and the try shouldn't have stood. Cleary says he's not sure how referees came to be experts on deciding whether defensive lines have been impeded because teams run different defence systems.
3: We should allow the officials to make, like a bunker official, to make a decision that that's affected the defensive line, or it hasn't. I'm just not sure how he knows that and who teaches him that.
1: In some consolation to Cleary's son Nathan is back in front of the Dally M medal race after his performance and the win. At sport, I'm Nina Burton.
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It's your Feel Good 80s, and this is Coast with JT. You can download the free iHeart app, then take us with you wherever you go, because we're streaming on there right now. Hall of Famer Cyndi Lauper's coming up real soon. Right now, just a great song from the Waterboys, The Hole of the Moon on Coast.

It's your Feel Good 80s. This is Coast with JT. Tomorrow morning on the Feel Good Breakfast with Tony, Jason, Sam, there is a very interesting experiment that's going to take place. Recently, Sammy had this big rant about American butter. So, there's going to be a blind taste test tomorrow. Can they tell the difference between New Zealand butter and American butter? I think they probably will, but let's find out tomorrow morning, just before 7:30. But right now, Dragon Young Years on Coast.

0: your feel-good 80s. This is Coast with JT. Rock sets up next. Back in the early 90s, one of the biggest and best blockbuster movies was released, and it's coming back to cinemas again. I can't wait. Arnold Schwarzenegger said he'd be back. And in 1992, he did. Terminator 2, Judgment Day, the ultimate popcorn movie. Special effects at the time, just world-leading. It was epic.
1: Now his mission...
2: Get down.
1: ...is to protect it.
3: Come with me if you want to live.
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0: Yeah, and so to celebrate the 35th anniversary of its release, yes, 35 years, it's coming back to the big screen, up-to-date sound, it's been restored in 4K, and it's going to look incredible. I cannot wait to see it again. It is Bark in New Zealand from August 28.
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0: These are your Feel Good 80s and it's Coast with JT. Coming up after 10, the Little River Band, Aretha Franklin, and we'll hear from ELO as well. By the way, Lotto over the weekend. Nobody won the jackpot. And so on Wednesday night, it is going to be $8 million, which is impressive. $8 million. Wouldn't say no to that. Here's the thing, though. Somebody won $700,000 with Strike. I think even the people at Lotto have probably had their feet up on a desk and were like, someone won Strike. No, someone won Strike, because no one ever wins the Strike. But someone did. $700,000. Well done to that person. You've done it. Everyone was surprised. Anyway, so that'll go back to its normal amount and $8 million on Wednesday for the big one. Good luck.
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18: In this update, defence lawyers for the man accused of murdering a Nelson policewoman claim it was a suicide attempt gone wrong. Senior Sergeant Lynn Fleming died after being rammed by a car early on New Year's Day 2025. Hayden Taskers pleaded not guilty to murder but guilty to manslaughter. Herald journalist Annalise says his defence says he's not denying causing her death and badly injuring Senior Sergeant Adam Ramsey.
19: He is claiming that he firstly was drunk, that he was depressed and was wanting to end his own life, and he wanted to go out in what was like a movie, effectively.
18: The Prime Minister's feeling reassured about our fuel security after meeting with refinery bosses in Singapore. Chris Luxon and top ministers are there signing an agreement.

Because I gotta have faith. I gotta have faith. Because I gotta It's your Feel Good 80s. This is Coast with JT, and anybody who kept their faith recently with the Wahs, well, you've been absolutely rewarded, haven't you? Massive win over the Eels on the

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Well, tomorrow they're getting Rosie, the young producer, to review Star Wars. We'll see what she thinks of it tomorrow on Coast.

It's your feel-good 80s. It's Coast with JT. Tom Petty's coming up next. I tell you what, one day they'll make a Rick Astley movie and it will be incredible because that man went from having number ones to becoming a bit of a laughing stock and a joke punchline. But all through the years, he just kept releasing albums. 40 years on, he's now sold over 40 million albums. He's now 60. He still tours, still makes music, and he's in fact released a brand new song. It's called Raindrops, and it's catchy as hell because it's Rick Astley, and of course it is.

0: Honestly. Catchier than a cold in June. How good's that? The reconnaissance continues.
1: Hello, you. It's Tony, Jason, Sam from your Feel Good Breakfast. And tomorrow morning after 8, we'll tell you what today's kids are the worst in history at, and apparently it's our fault.
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3: 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But look, I think we are to blame. We're creating a generation of fussy eaters.
1: We'll prove it after 8 tomorrow, thanks to Bargain Chemist. 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

0: These are your feel-good 80s, and it's Coast with JT. Coming up after 11, we'll hear from Elton John, Pat Benatar, and a wonderful song from Corinne Bailey-Ray. But right now, this is what you need. It's tonight's quote.
1: I'm in love with this quote. Life is only as good as your mindset. A negative mind will never give you a positive life.
0: Now, look, I know that sounds a bit hippy-dippy and a tad woo-woo, but honestly, it's so right. Like, when you put positive vibes out into the world, I think, you know, you see the good things around you more, you appreciate them more, you become ready to accept good things into your life as well. So take that with you into your Tuesday, and good luck with that positive mindset. That is what you need to hear on Coast.
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3: In this update, defence lawyers for the man accused of murdering a Nelson policewoman claim it was a suicide attempt gone wrong. Senior Sergeant Lynn Fleming died after being rammed by a car early on New Year's Day 2025. Hayden Taskers pleaded not guilty to murder but guilty to manslaughter. Herald journalist Annalise says his defence says he's not denying causing her death and badly injuring Senior Sergeant Adam Ramsey.
4: He is claiming that he firstly was drunk, that he was depressed and was wanting to end his own life, and he wanted to go out in what was like a movie, effectively.
3: The Prime Minister's feeling reassured about our fuel security after meeting with refinery bosses in Singapore. Chris Luxon and top ministers are there signing an agreement where Singapore provides us with refined fuel in return for New Zealand food exports. It'll keep essential trade flowing through crises and trade disruption as part of a broader comprehensive strategic partnership. Luxon says the refineries have done a good job sourcing and adjusting different types of crude oil.
5: It may come at longer duration to get to the refinery and it may come with higher transportation costs, but actually the supply is there around the world. The world is adjusting to different sources.
3: A call for drivers to learn better road safety with multiple vulnerable road users already being killed this year. Since January, 20 people have lost their lives while walking or cycling on the road, and one horse died after being hit by a truck. Vulnerable Road User Charitable Trust founder Julia McLean says education needs to start at day one.
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It's your Feel Good 80s, and it's Coast with JT. We've got Glenn Fry coming up next. But before we go tonight, Ed Sheeran, he's had a great weekend. He's been a lifelong fan of Ipswich Town football team, and so much so, he bought a minority stake in the team. And he even promoted his tours and his albums on the shirt because, well, he's very rich. Now, Ipswich, they got relegated from the Premier League last season, and on the weekend they won, and that got them promoted back to the Premier League. So there's lots of celebrating. Ed, of course, was there with them in the changing sheds, and he and the team sung his hit song, The A-Team, in a drunken manner. Here we go.

0: You can imagine how long into the night those celebrations went.
1: Hi, it's Tony, Jason, Sam from your Feel Good Breakfast. 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And we're going to lift the lid on what inspires New Zealanders tomorrow.
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0: It's your Feel Good 80s. This is Coast with JT. Thank you so much for joining me tonight. I'll be back with you again tomorrow night from 7. Tony, Jason, Sam are back on the Feel Good Breakfast tomorrow. And by the way, the jackpot for the Chasers, hello, $1,000. Wouldn't you love that? So 20 to 8 tomorrow, the cue to call. 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Have a wonderful day tomorrow, no matter what you're up to. And good night, everybody.
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1: In this update, the US denies Iran's claims it's prevented a US Navy destroyer from entering the Strait of Hormuz. An Iranian news agency claims the vessel was hit by two missiles. It follows US President Donald Trump announcing Project Freedom, a plan to try to shepherd commercial vessels through the critical shipping lane. It's expected to involve 15,000 service members and 100 military aircraft. New Zealand has penned another trade agreement, this time with Singapore. Both countries agree to not restrict each other's exports for an agreed list of goods, including fuel, food, construction materials and other essentials. Singaporean Prime Minister Lawrence Wong says New Zealand and Singapore have built deep trust.
2: This is the first agreement of its kind for both our countries and also globally.
1: Prime Minister Chris Luxon says it turns that long-standing trust into practical action.
3: This is a relationship which both countries can rely on one another. We have each other's backs.
1: Defence lawyers for the man accused of murdering a Nelson policewoman claim it was a suicide attempt gone wrong. Senior Sergeant Lynn Fleming died after being rammed by a car early on New Year's Day 2025. Hayden Taskers pleaded not guilty to murder but guilty to manslaughter. Herald journalist Anna Leask says his defence says he's not denying causing her death and badly injuring Senior Sergeant Adam Ramsey.
4: He is claiming that he firstly was drunk, that he was depressed and was wanting to end his own life, and he wanted to go out in what was like a movie, effectively.
1: And Kiwi Rail's been slapped with a $375,000 fine over Inter-Islander ferry Aditete running aground nearly 2 years ago. The grounding at Picton Harbour's Totoki Bay was shortly before 10 p.m. in June 2024. That's news.
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1: In sport, Nathan Cleary has moved back in front in the Dally M medal race for the NRL's best player. The Penrith halfback tallied 5 points from the narrow win over Manly to complete round nine. Warriors forward Jackson Ford is now 2 points back on 31 points, failing to garner a single vote from the big win over the Eels despite making 50 tackles and running for 177 metres. And the final spot has been clinched in the second round of the NBA playoffs.
5: The Cleveland Cavaliers advance to round two. They win game seven at home.
1: As you heard on ESPN, the Cleveland Cavaliers have advanced from the Eastern Conference first-round matchup, eliminating the Toronto Raptors 114-102 in a deciding Game 7. Cleveland now

0: faced the Detroit Pistons in the second round. That's sport. I'm Nina Burton.
1: Turn up the feel good. 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

0: chain and how it all hangs together.
1: A warning: US ships could encounter mines, missiles and small boat attacks if they try to shepherd commercial vessels through the Strait of Hormuz. Donald Trump has announced Project Freedom, a plan involving 15,000 service members and 100 military aircraft. Senior Massey University Defence and Security Centre fellow John Battersby says there are many unknowns. He says commercial operators may not feel the US can adequately protect them or guarantee their safety in the strait. Horrific footage has been streamed as the trial opens into the killing of Nelson Senior Sergeant Lynn Fleming. She was rammed by a car early on New Year's Day last year. Hayden Taskers pleaded not guilty to murder but guilty to manslaughter. The Crown argue he knew what he was doing, citing his long-running anger towards police. His defence say it was effectively suicide gone wrong. Herald reporter Anna Leask says the jury saw CCTV video.
2: Lynn Fleming's family members were in court. They knew that that would be played. And so it was all pretty harrowing, I guess, for everybody who is seeing that footage for the first time.
1: Kiwi Rail's been slapped with a $375,000 fine over Inter Islander ferry Aditete running aground nearly 2 years ago. The grounding at Picton Harbour's Te Toki Bay was shortly before 10 p.m. in June 2024. Political reporter Troy Matic has more.
3: Maritime NZ charged the company with two health and safety breaches, alleging crew didn't know how to manage a new steering console. Director Kirsty Hewlett says steering systems are safety critical, and this prosecution sends a message to all operators to ensure crews are properly trained.
1: Spirit Airlines has shut down, the first overseas airline to fall victim to the war. The budget US carrier filed for bankruptcy last year and in 2024 and now failed to secure a $500 million US government rescue deal. It's immediately winding down operations, including cancelling all flights. Aviation expert Paul Charles told the BBC this is hugely related to the jet fuel crisis.
4: That higher cost, if you're paying double on 35% of your fixed costs, it's simply unsustainable.
1: And groundbreaking new research has revealed new insights about the endangered Hector's dolphin. A group of Otago University researchers have carried the first acoustic monitoring of the dolphins in an important breeding spot in Southland's Porpoise Bay. The team heard dolphins in winter there for the first time ever by using echolocation to track sound. Research

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0: rise in ad complaints as last year's most disliked are revealed. The Advertising Standards Authority received nearly 50% more complaints last year compared to 2024, with 955 about just over 300 ads. A billboard campaign by Hobson's Pledge advocating against Māori wards was crowned most controversial with 152 grumbles. KFC's Colonel Hacker was next with 65, followed by Lotto's Naked Skier ad garnering 48.
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0: In sport, Nathan Cleary has moved back in front in the Dally M medal race for the NRL's best player. The Penrith halfback tallied 5 points from the narrow win over Manly to complete round 9. Warriors forward Jackson Ford is now 2 points back on 31 points, failing to garner a single vote from the big win over the Eels despite making 50 tackles and running for 177 metres. The final spot has been clinched in the second round of the NBA playoffs.
2: The Cleveland Cavaliers advance to round 2. They win game 7 at home.
0: As you've heard on ESPN, the Cleveland Cavaliers have advanced from the Eastern Conference first-round matchup, eliminating the Toronto Raptors 114-102 in a deciding Game 7. Cleveland now face the Detroit Pistons in the second round. That's news and sport. I'm Nina Burton. Turn up the feed.

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4: In this update, New Zealand and Singapore say a fuel and food deal signed yesterday is mutually beneficial. Singapore's agreed to keep our fuel supply and New Zealand to keep food flowing in return during economic shocks. They promise to not impose export restrictions on each other. In Singapore, Chris Luxon says he's met refinery bosses who have been able to find alternative sources of crude.
5: Even if a ceasefire and a resolution happened today, you've got at least 6 months of bumpiness just in terms of the lag effect of the supply chain and how it all hangs together.
4: A warning: US ships could encounter mines, missiles and small boat attacks if they try to shepherd commercial vessels through the Strait of Hormuz. Donald Trump has announced Project Freedom, a plan involving 15,000 service members and 100 military aircraft. Senior Massey University Defence and Security Centre fellow John Battersby says there are many unknowns. He says commercial operators may not feel the US can adequately protect them or guarantee their safety in the strait. Horrific footage streamed as the trial opens into the killing of Nelson Senior Sergeant Lynn Fleming. She was rammed by a car early on New Year's Day last year. Hayden Taskers pleaded not guilty to murder, but guilty to manslaughter. The Crown argue he knew what he was doing, citing his long-running anger towards police. His defence say it was effectively suicide gone wrong. Herald reporter Anna Leask says the jury saw CCTV video.
6: Lynn Fleming's family members were in court. They knew that that would be played. And so it was all pretty harrowing, I guess, for everybody who is seeing that footage for the first time.
4: Kiwi Rail's been slapped with a $375,000 fine over Inter-Islander ferry Aditete running aground nearly 2 years ago. The grounding at Picton Harbour's Totoki Bay was shortly before 10 p.m. in June 2024. Political reporter Troy Matic has more.
7: Maritime NZ charged the company with two health and safety breaches, alleging crew didn't know how to manage a new steering console. Director Kirsty Hewlett says steering systems are safety critical, and this prosecution sends a message to all operators to ensure crews are properly trained.
4: Spirit Airlines has shut down, the first overseas airline to fall victim to the war. The budget US carrier filed for bankruptcy last year and in 2024 and now failed to secure a US $500 million government rescue deal. It's immediately winding down operations, including cancelling all flights. Aviation expert Paul Charles told the BBC this is hugely related to the jet fuel crisis.
8: The higher cost, if you're paying double on 35% of your fixed costs, it's simply unsustainable.
4: And a highly venomous sea snake has washed up on the beach at the Bay of Plenty's Ahopi. In a social media post, the Department of Conservation shared the discovery of the yellow-bellied sea snake. It notes the protected species are normally in the warmer tropical waters to the north of the country, and it's rare to see them washed up. The agency says the snakes are generally calm and not a risk unless handled, with no record of bites in New Zealand.
9: OneRoof.co.nz. 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
1: Sport. Pierre Gasly's disgruntled after Liam Lawson ended his race at Formula One's Miami Grand Prix. He was making a passing move on lap 6 of 57 when Lawson's brakes locked, sending Gasly flipping into the barriers. Both were forced to retire. Lawson's apologised, conceding he couldn't do anything due to a gearbox failure. Gasly has given his version of events.
2: It wasn't pleasant inside the car and I think it could have been avoided, so it's just a bit annoying.
1: Lawson was summoned to a post-race FIA stewards hearing regarding the incident. The stewards accepted he couldn't have avoided the collision due to the malfunction. Kimi Antonelli's won the race to extend his championship lead. Golfer Cameron Young has tagged the Trump National Doral's Blue Monster course best on the PGA Tour in Miami. He finished at 19 under, six shots clear of the field. Young even endured a one-stroke self-inflicted punishment on the par 4 second hole in the final round when his ball moved. He's described his approach.
3: When the golf courses are difficult, when the conditions are difficult, that tends to make it easier for me mentally. So, yeah, I mean, that's a big part of keeping yourself in it out here. It's difficult with the wind and, you know, the conditions were pretty benign today, but it is still a hard golf course.
1: Ryan Fox has finished tied for 30th at 5 under. That's News and Sport. I'm Nina Burton.
0: Turn up the feel good. 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
2: In this update, New Zealand has penned another trade agreement, this time with Singapore. Both countries agree to not restrict each other's exports for an agreed list of goods, including fuel, food, construction materials and other essentials. Singaporean Prime Minister Lawrence Wong says New Zealand and Singapore have built deep trust.
3: This is the first agreement of its kind for both our countries and also globally.
2: Prime Minister Chris Luxon says it turns that long-standing trust into practical action.
4: This is a relationship which both countries can rely on one another. We have each other's backs.
2: A warning: US ships could encounter mines, missiles and small boat attacks if they try to shepherd commercial vessels through the Strait of Hormuz. Donald Trump has announced Project Freedom, a plan involving 15,000 service members and 100 military aircraft. Senior Massey University Defence and Security Centre fellow John Battersby says there are many unknowns.
5: We can't guarantee that they can protect from that kind of attack, and that's going to weigh on commercial operators. Do we run this risk? Have we got enough confidence in the Americans that we're safe?
2: No concerns about cost blowouts for the boss of the group securing new inter-island ferries despite a Treasury warning. A briefing in September warned of risks costs could overtake the budgeted $1.8 billion. Concerns mainly surround Wellington's and Picton's port infrastructure. Ferry Holdings Chair Chris McKenzie says he's not worried.
6: We are planning to build the two ferries, which are on a fixed contract, and the two ports. Those at the moment on our planning are still within the budget that we have allocated.
2: Defence lawyers for the man accused of murdering a Nelson policewoman claim it was a suicide attempt gone wrong. Senior Sergeant Lynn Fleming died after being rammed by a car early on New Year's Day 2025. Hayden Taskers pleaded not guilty to murder but guilty to manslaughter. Herald journalist Anna Leask says his defence says he's not denying causing her death and badly injuring Senior Sergeant Adam Ramsey.
7: He is claiming that he firstly was drunk, that he was depressed and was wanting to end his own life, and he wanted to go out in what was like a movie, effectively.
2: Claims the Ministry of Education hasn't delivered on key promises. Specialist teachers are slamming the draft curriculums for music, PE, science, technology and history. Auckland University Associate Health Education Professor Darren Powell says there are positive elements, but he says he's concerned there's too long between introducing students to concepts and expanding them further.
8: When I've talked about carefully sequencing content across those 10 years, there's large gaps. It hasn't really been sequenced very well at all.
2: Mount Maunganui's restoration is beginning and expected to take 4 months. Mo'o's been closed to the public just over 100 days after a deadly landslide into the campground at its base killed six. Repairs of Motukori, the summit track network, are the first step. Mayor Mahi Drysdale says this is positive after frustration last week when no dates were set.
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2: In sport, Nathan Cleary has moved back in front in the Dally M medal race for the NRL's best player. The Penrith halfback tallied 5 points from the narrow win over Manly to complete round nine. Warriors forward Jackson Ford is now 2 points back on 31 points, failing to garner a single vote from the big win over the Eels despite making 50 tackles and running for 177 metres. The final spot has been clinched in the second round of the NBA playoffs.
10: The Cleveland Cavaliers advance to round two. They win game seven at home.
2: As you've heard on ESPN, the Cleveland Cavaliers have advanced from their Eastern Conference first-round matchup, eliminating the Toronto Raptors 114-102 in a deciding Game 7. Cleveland now face the Detroit Pistons in the second round. That's news and sport. I'm Nina Burton.
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5: In this update, New Zealand and Singapore say a fuel and food deal signed is mutually beneficial. Singapore's agreed to protect our fuel supply and New Zealand to keep food flowing in return during economic shocks. They promise to not impose export restrictions on each other. In Singapore, Chris Luxon says he's met refinery bosses who have been able to find alternative sources of crude.
6: Even if a ceasefire and a resolution happened today, you've got at least 6 months of bumpiness just in terms of the lag effect of the supply chain and how it all hangs together.
5: A warning: US ships could encounter mines, missiles and small boat attacks if they try to shepherd commercial vessels through the Strait of Hormuz. Donald Trump has announced Project Freedom, a plan involving 15,000 service members and 100 military aircraft. Senior Massey University Defence and Security Centre fellow John Battersby says there are many unknowns. He says commercial operators may not feel the US can adequately protect them or guarantee their safety in the strait. Horrific footage has been streamed as the trial opens into the killing of Nelson Senior Sergeant Lynn Fleming. She was rammed by a car early on New Year's Day last year. Hayden Taskers pleaded not guilty to murder, but guilty to manslaughter. The Crown argue he knew what he was doing, citing his long-running anger towards police. His defence say it was effectively suicide gone wrong. Herald reporter Anna Leask says the jury saw CCTV video.
7: Lynn Fleming's family members were in court. They knew that that would be played. And so it was all pretty harrowing, I guess, for everybody who is seeing that footage for the first time.
5: Kiwi Rail's been slapped with a $375,000 fine over inter-islander ferry Aditeti running aground nearly 2 years ago. The grounding at Picton Harbour's Te Tauke Bay was shortly before 10 p.m. in June 2024. Political reporter Troy Matic has more.
8: Maritime NZ charged the company with two health and safety breaches, alleging crew didn't know how to manage a new steering console. Director Kirsty Hewlett says steering systems are safety critical, and this prosecution sends a message to all operators to ensure crews are properly trained.
5: Spirit Airlines has shut down, the first overseas airline to fall victim to the war. The budget US carrier filed for bankruptcy last year and in 2024 and now failed to secure a $500 million US government rescue deal. It's immediately winding down operations, including cancelling all flights. Aviation expert Paul Charles told the BBC this is hugely related to the jet fuel crisis.
9: That higher cost, if you're paying double on 35% of your fixed costs, it's simply unsustainable.
5: And groundbreaking new research has revealed new insights about the endangered Hector's dolphin. A group of Otago University researchers have carried the first acoustic monitoring of the dolphins in an important breeding spot in Southland's Porpoise Bay. The team heard dolphins in winter there for the first time ever by using echolocation to track sound. Research lead Max Harvey says they've been able to use technology to find out when, where and how the dolphins use the bay.
10: What we've confirmed is that at least in part, the habitat use there is being driven

0: monster course best on the PGA Tour in Miami. He finished at 19 under, 6 shots clear of the field. Young even endured a one-stroke self-inflicted punishment on the par 4 second hole in the final round when his ball moved. He's described his approach.
1: When the golf courses are difficult, when the conditions are difficult, that tends to make it easier for me mentally. So, yeah, I mean, that's a big part of keeping yourself in it out here. It's difficult with the wind and, you know, the conditions were pretty benign today, but it is still a hard golf course.
0: Ryan Fox has finished tied for 30th at 5 under. That's news and sport. I'm Nina Burton.
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1: In this update, the US says its ships have cruised through the Strait of Hormuz, but Iran's calling that nonsense and even claims it fired warning shots at a US warship. Meanwhile, thousands of sailors are still stuck at sea as cargo ships keep getting hit. Chris Luxon says there's plenty of room to grow ties with Singapore, with a new deal swapping New Zealand food for refined fuel. He's over there now with ministers and linking up top business leaders.
2: 30 of our senior CEOs to sit down with 30 of their senior CEOs here in Singapore to think about how they can operationalise this comprehensive strategic partnership and find areas of collaboration and opportunity as well.
1: A charge has been dropped for a man whose partner was fatally shot by police in Christchurch after a tense knife incident last August. The police watchdog is still investigating what happened. And Winston Peters says the coalition's still strong, even if the parties don't always see eye to eye. Speaking on Te Ao with Moana, he reckons it's fair Kiwis hear where each party stands on different issues.
3: And of course you're going to have stress and tension. Well, too bad. But it doesn't mean that this is not a stable government. It just means we're making sure the issues are out there for all New Zealanders to know about. It's called open democracy.
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1: In sport, former hybrid flanker wing Eric Rush believes Lester Fainga-Anuku has displayed the physical and mental skill set to fill the role for the All Blacks. Rush says the Crusader has got stuck into the demands of a loose forward during his return to Super Rugby, while keeping his flair with the ball in hand out wider. And former Silver Ferns player and coach Yvonne Willering claims the ANZ Premiership netball returns of 48-year-old Liana Debrain and 40-year-old Casey Kopua were special cases at the weekend. And that's sport, I'm Bryn Rudkin.
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6: Winding up at the coolest this morning, Masterton on one, and gorgeous weather for the vast majority. Just a bit of cloud and a few showers over Northland, Coromandel Peninsula and North Auckland.
7: Good morning. Thank you for joining us today on the 5th of May today, 5 days into New Zealand Music Month. And we're going to be talking about, it's a weird time of the day to talk about it, your favourite bicky shortly.
8: Oh, I don't think it's a weird time of day. It's always a time of day for a biscuit, isn't it?
7: A chalky one?
8: Depends. Like, you know, if you've just done a workout or something.
7: No, this is...

0: This is Coast. Your Feel Good Breakfast with Tony, Jason, Sam. It's bang on 12 past 6. And if you haven't heard the news, the fuel stock update goes like this. Jet fuel and diesel stocks have increased. We've got more of that now, which is great. Petrol, though, down a little bit.
1: Bad.
0: That's not so bad, yeah.
1: How many days, you know?
0: I did see that before. I've actually been sort of blindsided, though, because this is the big headline that's hit me in the face at the moment.
1: Okay.
0: New Zealand's most trusted biscuit brand has been revealed.
2: That's the one thing you want in a bickie is trust, isn't it?
3: No, you want that at a news organisation, but not a biscuit.
2: If you're going to splurge on a biscuit, you don't want to get a dodgy one.
3: What's there not to trust about a biscuit, though?
2: I don't know. I don't want to get a mint slice and not have a thick amount of mint.
0: Yeah, I hear you. Do you remember when they changed?
2: Or a Tim Tam, not with the chewy caramel centre.
0: When they break your trust by changing the recipe. Remember they did that with Girl Guide biscuits and they had to change it back a little bit?
3: They also did it with animal biscuits.
0: That's right.
3: And they changed the recipe and then they changed it back because everyone was outraged.
0: Well, funnily you bring up those because Wellingtonians have purchased nearly double the number of iced animals than Christchurch.
3: Oh, Wellington loves the animal biscuits.
0: Wellington loves the old animal biscuits. Okay. I agree. They're a good

0: time. They're a good bookie.
1: But did you see this? The number one New Zealand's favourite Arnott biscuit is the chicken crimpy.
2: Who knew?
1: It's not a biscuit.
2: Who knew?
0: It's a cracker.
1: It's a cracker.
2: Yeah, but
1: I love them though.
2: Who knew that the people were buying more crimpies than Tim Tams?
1: Well, it makes sense because you can eat more volume of a crimpy, can't you?
2: Oh gosh, you can.
1: You could eat a whole box.
2: Credit where it's due, they are delicious.
0: Yeah. Farm baked, loved by Kiwis, purchasing over 3.4 million bags in the last years.
2: Arnott's is minted. Like 3.5 million bags.
0: And that's just farm bake.
2: That's just farm bake.
0: Yeah. And what about the Tim Tams? That's New Zealand's favourite chocolate biscuit. Remains over 2 million packets in the last year.

0: You feel good breakfast on a Tuesday with Tony, Jason, Sam. And we've got a bit of a food theme this morning. We were just talking before about New Zealand's most trusted, most favourite chocolate biscuit, and it is the Tim Tam. A little later on this morning, we're going to unleash the battle of butters, and after eight, we're going to try and figure out why today's kids are the fussiest eaters in history. Apparently, we're being blamed for
1: this. And when we say kids, we include Jason Reeves.
2: Yeah, we do.
0: Real fussy. But I found this as well. This is fascinating. The average person eats pizza three times a month. This is a worldwide study. So the average person has pizza three

0: Tuesday, Wednesday, Thursday, and Friday.
1: Oh my god!
0: At our place, but just because it's so easy, you know, you go chicken, you've got mince, and then all you do is chuck it in a wrap because you eat it because you fill it full of cheese and
2: bit of corn.
0: It's a nice sauce.
1: We have wraps too, but I wouldn't say we're a Mexican family because we don't like the Mexican spices.
2: Neither, yeah.
1: So it would be wrap, but not the Mexican. Yeah, you know what I mean? Flavors.
2: So okay, so Sam's more of a Mexican family. We're kind of more of Italian. Maybe not the pizzas, but probably more of the spag bol.
1: Yeah, our kids, we have spag bol every single week without fail.
2: So do we. Yeah. And burgers.
1: Yep. We have homemade burgers. Yes. What about your family?
2: Home burgers, we call them. Yeah.
1: So we have lots of different pastas. Yeah.
0: What other pastas do you do? Just taking notes.
1: The main one, the kids like red sauce pastas. So
0: yeah, right.
2: Like a lasagna.
1: Spaghetti bolognese is a chicken and bacon fettuccine.
2: We did a lasagna bake last night. That was good.
1: We have lasagna. Yeah.
0: Like I am just, dinner is hard, eh? Coming up with something new, something that the kids like.
2: It's the worst thing.
0: It's the toughest job on the planet.
1: It's so annoying.
2: And especially like this time of the day, what are we going to have for tonight? And that hangs over you all day.
1: I tell you what we would be, though, over Italian family or Mexican family is we're Japanese family. We have chicken on rice all the time.
2: All right, so
0: do you guys dress in theme when you cook your meals every week?
1: I make them use chopsticks.
0: Our Mexican nights are great.
2: We wear sombreros. Big moustaches.
0: Dad's three shots of tequila in. A lovely time on a Tuesday.
2: So if you had to think about it, what's the most the most common meal at your place? What's your go-to meal? 0800 004 COAST or text us 2699.

0: This is Coast. You feel good breakfast with Tony, Jason, Sam. We're saying before we saw this stat come out that apparently the average person has pizza 3 times a month. When I first saw that, I thought, oh, that's a lot. But you're right, Tony. Breaking it down after that, you think, actually, hold on. If you're making them at home, yeah, and you maybe the odd takeaway now and again, maybe you are up around 3.
1: Mm.
0: We hardly ever get takeaway pizza.
1: That can actually be quite a healthy option if you have a wrap and then load it with all your leftover veggies.
0: And a nice way to use your leftovers too, right?
1: Yep.
0: Exactly, yeah. So we said before, okay, what if not pizza, then what is your go-to? A lot of texts coming through on 2699. Dave says, I agree with Tony. Homemade pizzas, messy but fun. And they are. Like, you get the kids involved and everyone loves that they have your own pizza that you're making. Yeah,
2: yeah, if they make it, they eat it, eh?
0: Yeah,
2: you know,
0: Sam,
2: what I mean?
0: Yeah,
2: it's much like vegetables. You can't get a kid to eat veggies until they grow it and then they'll eat it all.
1: Yeah.
2: Everything they don't like.
1: Nikki says here, morning team, our house is sausages in on Monday, homemade pizzas on a Sunday. A toast pizza is our favourite, complete with a gravy drizzle.
2: Toast pizza. Yeah, you guys said toast pizzas, though, right?
0: Spaghetti, yeah.
2: Just on top of, just on a piece of toast.
1: Yeah,
2: classic.
1: Like a spaghetti bun.
0: So I wish I was more like Kirsty. Kirsty on the text says stir fry. Whatever's in the fridge goes in. See, now that's clever. I don't have that creative gene when it comes to cooking. You know, there are some people who open the fridge or the cupboard and go, I can make this, and this out of what's in the fridge. I don't have that skill.
1: I can probably do that, but sometimes I go, oh, nothing's tickling my fancy here. You know, it's hard to find inspiration if you haven't planned it ahead.
2: Do your kids eat stir fry?
1: Yeah. Yes.
2: They do?
1: Yeah.
2: Yeah,
1: but they'd be
2: harder at our
1: they'd
2: place.
1: Be picky on what veggies to have.
2: Yeah.
1: They'd eat carrots and beans. They do, but I'd have to cut them quite thinly. They wouldn't want chunky ones.
0: Yeah, we're spuds and peas. That's pretty much our limit. Oh, and Max will have. Oh, no, we'll do carrots and cucumber.
1: Mine love corn.
0: Yeah. Oh, this one here, this speaks to my soul growing up. Belinda, sausages, mash and gravy. Simple but always a hit. Yes.
1: Yep. We actually don't have sausages enough.
0: We do, actually.
1: Yeah. We do usually in winter. I think it's there are foods that go with the season, right?
2: Yeah, totally.
0: Yeah. But anyway, if whatever you're having, thank you very much for taking part in that. And like I said, keep listening because there's a butter battle coming after 7. And then, and I think we've just proven this by this chat here, today's kids are the fussiest eaters in history.
2: Yeah.
0: And we're going to put this to the test after 8. Coming up, though, it was a massive day yesterday. If you've got a Star Wars fan in your world, it was May the 4th. May the 4th be with you. So our 23-year-old producer watched Star Wars for the first time ever. Her thoughts before 7.
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5: In this update, the US says its ships are moving through the Strait of Hormuz, with Donald Trump calling it a humanitarian gesture. But Iran's Revolutionary Guard says that's not true. Meanwhile, French President Emmanuel Macron says the US and Israel are fighting this war alone.
6: If the United States is ready to reopen the Strait of Hormuz, that's great. That's what we've been asking for. However, we will not participate in any forceful operation within a framework that, in my opinion, does not seem clear.
5: The former New York mayor and Donald Trump ally Rudy Giuliani is on the mend after pneumonia and is now breathing on his own. The 81-year-old had been rushed to hospital in critical condition and put on a ventilator. KiwiRail has been forced to pay $400,000 by a judge after the inter-islander ferry Aditi ran aground in 2024. And Winston Peters is still defending Shane Jones over his butter chicken tsunami comment. He told TR with Moana it was really about how many chefs might come into the country under the India free trade deal.
7: I've heard Indians have got a sense of humour. That's what he was talking about. And as we point out to you that we don't need one more chef, you want to hear blatantly argue we do.
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5: In sport, former Silver Ferns player and coach Yvonne Willering is backing both the Stars and Magic ANZ Premiership netball teams after the respective returns of 48-year-old Liana De Bruin and 40-year-old Casey Kopua at the weekend. And a rogue spreadsheet has been blamed for Tasmania's premier horse race being run over an incorrect distance with starting barriers in the wrong position. A subsequent investigation revealed a host of failings, like the lack of a tape measure. And that's sport, I'm Bryn Rudkin.

0: This is Coast, your feel-good breakfast with Tony, Jason, Sam. 20 to 7, thanks to Bargain Chemist, saving New Zealanders every day. And yesterday was not an ordinary day. Yesterday was May the 4th. May the 4th be with you, and therefore it's Star Wars Day. And by the way, if there's a Star Wars fan in your world, they'll probably know this. There's a new movie coming out later this month on the 22nd, The Mandalorian and Grogu. And then there's another one coming out in December this year. There are two Star Wars movies coming out this year.
1: How many have they done in total?
0: Are you ready for this? Are you sitting down? 12.
1: Wow.
0: 12 Star Wars movies.
1: I would have thought that was about right. I tell you what, the Rise of the Resistance ride, if you ever go to Disneyland, is pretty epic.
0: Is it?
1: Stormtroopers, yep.

0: recognized your foul stench when I was brought on board.
1: Too little short for a stormtrooper.
0: Will somebody get this big walking carpet out of my way?
2: Well, she had some sass, didn't she?
3: She was so sassy. And she's the one that found the Death Star plans. She put it into R2-D2 to try and get back to the home planet. She's the one that was literally saving the whole planet. She's like the main person. People think Luke was the main guy. No, it is Princess Leia. Yeah.
4: Interesting.
5: Girl power started early before the Spice Girls.
3: Back in the 70s. And there was also this sound that the characters would make in the PlayStation game when they would fall. And I thought it was just a thing in the game, but no, it was actually in the movie as well.
2: Oh, right.
3: Yeah, it goes through the whole movie. It's like the most fake sounding thing ever.
2: But don't you love nostalgic sound effects that, you know, feature in different games?
3: They're the whole way through, like all these old school sounds. Even the animation is super old and dingy. The stage sets look like they are so real, as in not real as in like you're looking at it now, but real, like you're watching a live play on stage.
2: Kind of what made it amazing, though, because they didn't use, you know, computers. They actually CGI. Built miniatures.
3: Yeah.
2: You know, so it was a real stage.
3: And it does give it a kind of feeling that you feel like you're part of it almost. But then there's Luke, the character Luke, and at the start, his family literally just dies. And you see all these like skeletons, and it was pretty grim.
2: Spoiler alert, not all Luke's family died.
5: Don't tell her yet, because she might not be at that point. Does that happen in the first one?
2: I don't know. Later on.
3: But then Obi-Wan Kenobi also just dies. Like,

0: love Star Wars.
1: I love that. All right, so from the big movies to the biggest TV shows New Zealand have ever had, they all had one thing in common. They were enhanced by a writing of a guy called Gavin Strawn. We'll list some of those iconic shows and chat with Gavin about his new crime novel inspired by Cyclone Gabrielle before 7. Keep listening.
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4: Kia ora, Aotearoa. Good news. The starting age for the National Bowel Screening Program has dropped from 60 to 58 years old. You don't need to do anything. When you turn

0: And he's also doing a lot of writing of books at the moment too.
1: Yeah, and you'll remember our book club live event. We had Gavin live on the stage for his book, The Call, which was an award-winning book.
2: And he was brilliant.
1: And Gavin, you've just brought out Slash, which is part two of the book.
3: Kind of part two, or a continuation of Honey's story anyway. Yeah.
0: So Honey's the main character, but this is set during Cyclone Gabrielle. Is that where the name Slash came from, because of all the forestry waste?
3: Yeah, it's not the Australian word for having a wee.
0: I did wonder.
4: This is another example of you telling, I mean, the last story, The Call, was about a 501 deportee gang. Now we're heading to this disaster within New Zealand. You're very big on telling New Zealand stories.
3: Well, yeah. I mean, I think you have to tell the stories of the place that you live in. And I think detective stories are a great way of telling those stories, because I don't know if you remember the Ihaka series. You know, Paul Thomas?
1: Yeah.
3: I first read them when I was living in Sydney, right, early 90s or something, and it was happening around where I was living. I was living in Coogee, and a lot of the stuff was set in Bondi or whatever, and it was the first time I read books where you went, oh, that could be happening down the street from me.
1: Right? It's actually refreshing. You feel much more connected to it.
0: Yeah, like the whole underbelly thing, eh? It was all going on in Australia at the time too. Yeah.
3: And the East Coast I was always fascinated with, and I love the New Zealand bush. And maybe it's partly coming from Australia, and you come to a new country. I mean, I've been here more of my adult life now than I lived in Australia. But when you come here, you look at the bush and it's complete new eyes, you know. So then when you watch all the, you know, the footage of post-Gabrielle and the Slash washing down from the hills, and it makes you think, maybe something should be done about this.
1: At what point then, when you were writing The Call, did you think there's a second book in here, or do you get to the end and go, oh, it was so popular, I'm going to do another one?
3: I wish. No, it's partly just because you have a character and you want to explore them. And because of the events in The Call, I needed to tell a story with Honey that explored her inner landscape, if you like. I'm not too wanky about it. But so the devastation of Gabrielle was kind of like paralleled with what's going on inside her.
4: It's interesting, though. You talk about writing from the perspective of things and places that you know and areas in your backyard. But here you are as a man writing with a heroine, as a female. What is in you that drives that narrative towards a female voice?
3: All my friends when I was growing up were women. I wasn't a blokey bloke.
4: Yeah.
3: And all my friends, most of my life, my close friends have been women. And I think they just talk more about how they feel, and men are more of a mystery to me. But I explore that side of masculinity a bit in this story as well.
0: Mate,
3: there's a parallel story.
0: As someone who spent my high school years getting friend zoned, I totally get it. You're like a brilliant partner to me. I get it, Gavin. I get it. It's called Slash and it's out today. And here's the cool thing. Yes, it's about Cyclone Gabrielle, but then it becomes a twisted crime novel. This is good. Could be a perfect Mother's Day present this weekend too. Coming up, the shocking thing about butter on our shelves, and it's not the price. Brace yourself, because your head's going to spin when you hear this after 7.
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6: In this update, KiwiRail's been forced to pay $400,000 by a judge after the Inter-Islander ferry Aratere ran aground in 2024.
7: There were no injuries or environmental damage from the grounding, but Maritime NZ alleged the company fails to adequately train its staff to use a new steering console. KiwiRail Chief Operations Officer Duncan Roy says KiwiRail pleaded guilty to the two health and safety charges and admitted the incident should never have happened.
6: Chris Luxon is keen to copy a new deal with Singapore with other countries, locking in fuel for us and food supply for them during uncertain times. The PM's already sounding out who else might sign up.
8: The future investment and trade, we've got 16 small countries that we've actually pulled together. We'll be hosting a meeting in New Zealand back in July, and there's potentially a group of countries that might be interested in that.
6: Most workers think a pay rise is coming, but reality's not keeping up. SEEK says 8 in 10 workers expect one in the next year, but only half actually got one in the past 12 months. And pop star Britney Spears has struck a deal that keeps her out of jail after pleading guilty to reckless driving involving drugs or alcohol. The 44-year-old faces 12 months probation and must complete a DUI program.
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6: In sport, Wu Yeatsa lead Sean Murphy 14-12 in the best of 35-frame snooker world championship final in Sheffield. Murphy was crowned champion in 2005 and is aiming to create the longest gap between a first and second title. Wu, at 22, could become the second youngest to triumph at the event. And Nottingham Forest have taken a further step towards Premier League football survival by beating Chelsea. In that sport, I'm Bryn Rudkin.
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11: How does this sound, right? Wrapping up in a blanket, sipping hot chocolate and just hibernating this winter. If that sounds perfect, we've got the best news for you this morning.
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0: This is Coast. You feel good breakfast with Tony, Jason, Sam. Do you want some more money in your account, maybe to pay for some fuel? You can get it just by rating our music. Text the word music to 2699. I'll text you about the details and we can sort out some cash for you, hopefully.
1: We need to talk about whether you're an introvert or an extrovert. And I think this is a commonly confused concept because you can be a really bubbly, outgoing person, but if you get your energy from being away from people, that means you're an introvert.
0: Right.
1: Conversely, you could be a really shy person, but if you get your energy from being around people, then technically you're an extrovert.
0: Yeah. Okay.
1: Right. So think about where you get your energy. If you're feeling a bit tired, do you need to be around friends to pick you up, would you rather be on your own?
2: Hibernate.
1: So you're an introvert.
2: Well, I think
0: that surprises me.
2: It's a complicated spectrum with me, isn't it? You know, introvert, extrovert, narcissist. It's somewhere. It's a sliding scale.
1: It was the same scale, but okay.
0: Well, throw a bit of that, sprinkle some of that in there.
1: And you know this because you know the minute you get on your own, do you get the feeling?
2: 100%.
1: Or do you get the dreads? I get the dreads.
2: Oh, you get the dreads.
1: So that means I'm a classic extrovert.
2: Yeah, I think you are.
1: I hate being on my own.
2: Yeah,
0: I'm not a huge fan of that.
1: I'll be quite happy to be like not talking, but I want you around me.
0: Yeah, I do know what you mean. Yes. Like, for example, I have never, and I can't do this, I can't go to the movies by myself.
1: Neither.
0: Even if it's like, you know, there's sometimes.
1: I'm like, what's the point?
0: Sometimes we're lucky enough to get those like those press ones. You get advanced screenings so you can review it. I'll see who's around and want to come with me.
2: But I think, I think you do like to have time to yourself as well, though. Do you think you recharge it?
0: I think so. I think for me, like a drive, like driving home, because I live semi-rural, that drive home is enough. Like, there's no one in the car, I turn the radio off, and that's my alone time.
1: See, I ring people because I don't want to be.
2: Yeah, but I think, Jason, even like when you have a spare moment, you'll go out to the beach with the dog. I think you recharge. I think you like time.
0: I think there's
2: definitely introverts.
0: Yeah, maybe you're right. Yeah, true.
1: So
0: let's
1: say you're both introverts. So now, which type of introverts would you be?
2: Okay.
1: So there are three different types, and I never knew this. So I won't tell you what they are, but you just tell me if this is your bingo card, okay? Mm-hmm. Do you prefer small groups or solitary activities over large parties?
2: Well, just because my hearing's quite bad, I like small groups.

0: daydreamer, you're highly introspective, you're imaginative individual, and you spend significant time amounts of time in your own head. So that's more of the dreamy introvert,
1: yeah, sure.
0: Thinker.
1: Yeah, tendencies.
0: Yeah, okay, yeah, tendencies. So it turns out you're social introverts. And Jace, what are you doing for your 50th? You're having a big party.
2: Yeah.
0: Oh no! Oh, no.
2: And I'll stay awake till like 3 in the morning. Why'd you say that?
3: Are you stay up till 3 in the morning, all right?
2: Hey, whether you have a breakfast already, or you're about to, we need to talk about what some people are spreading on their toasts in just a couple of minutes, because you might be shocked when you hear this. And even I just said toasts. It's shocking even saying that. Sorry, this is Ghosts.

0: This is Coast. You feel good breakfast with Tony, Jason, Sam. It is 17 past 7. And about 20 minutes from now, we're going to roll the dice for this. Coast Jesus. And we're going to try and give away $1,000. Actually, no, we're going to try and save you from winning $1,000. But either way, a grand is on the line when we do this at about 20 to 8.
1: Butter chat. Because there is no way, and I find this an absolute crime, that we can buy American butter in New Zealand for cheaper than New Zealand butter. This is the dairy capital of the world.
0: Yeah.
1: But, you know, this is a cost of living crisis. And people are keen to save money wherever they can, especially if they can save $4 for a 500 gram block.

0: It happened at your house, didn't it?
1: Yeah, my wife bought it. And look, and this is...
0: On purpose?
1: No, literally because she saw the price and bought that one. But it's interesting because...
0: It doesn't look American, I have to say. Like, I'm looking at it right now, and if I was in the supermarket, I wouldn't go, that's an American butter.
1: Well, that's why it's hit the paper again today, because on the packet it says that it's packaged in New Zealand, but made from imported ingredients. So it's a little bit... It's quite wordy.
2: That's a bob each way, isn't it?
1: Yeah, it's a bob each way. Have a look at the colour, though. That's the first thing you'll notice.
0: And it's insipid.
1: It is insipid.
0: It's white.
2: It's white.
1: It is white. Yeah, but that's because the cows that made the butter are grain-fed and not grass-fed. So, I mean,
2: is that really the difference?
1: Yeah,
2: can apparently. It make that much difference?
0: Yep.
1: Yeah.
2: Wow. Like so, you know, Tony, a dairy farmer's daughter.
0: Corn, because some corn-fed as well.
2: Oh, yeah.
0: Animals who are corn-fed with same outcome.
1: Yeah, totally. So, I mean, look, we know that the New Zealand butter's better. But at the end of the day, the American price is better. And apparently they can get it
0: here. Do we know it's definitely better? I'm only saying this to play devil's advocate because I'm a massive Kiwi butter fan.
1: Well, that's what we're going to do. We're going to taste it.
0: Everyone that has Olivani and Marge, I'm like,
1: yeah,
0: yuck.
1: Yeah, gross. So that's exactly what we thought we'd do. Like, you know, I mean, if this is cheaper and everyone needs cheaper, but is it good enough to eat? We're going to put it on some toast. We're going to test the stuff and find out if we can actually taste the difference between the American butter and the Kiwi butter. Settle this once and for all. Because
2: I mean, it looks vastly different.
1: $10 for mainland, $6.50 for Burtfield, the American butter. So it's a great saving.
2: They look different, but they taste different though. What is better? We'll go after this from Kenny Loggins, Danger Zone on Coast.

0: This is Coast. You feel good breakfast with Tony, Jason, Sam. This will feel amazing if you win tickets to see Robbie Williams. He's coming to New Zealand in November. We're giving away tickets every hour this Friday from 6 in the morning through to 6 in the evening. Details at coastonline.co.nz. But either way, make sure you're listening on Friday. Right now, though, at 22 past 7 on a Tuesday morning, we're locked into a breakfast batter battle. Butter battle. I'm battling my own words.
1: And don't get us wrong, we're absolute believers in the New Zealand product. And, you know, we've done some research into why the American brands can undercut us. And apparently it's because of the fact that Rosie's given it a good buttering over there. Because the farmers are subsidised. So it's actually, you're not competing with a fair kind of trading system because the government subsidises the farmers, which means that their true costs are much lower than ours.
0: Wow, so I did not know that.
2: Let's get into it. What are we? So producer Rosie's going to give us one half of... One of our hands is going to get the American butter and the other hand is going to get the Kiwi butter, and we've got to give our honest opinions on which ones we prefer.
1: Are we going to go any particular order?
0: I can't tell.
3: Left hand first.
0: Left hand first?
2: Okay. Left hand.
1: Thank you. I think that's tasting pretty good.
0: That tastes very nice.
2: Yep.
0: Okay, one. Tastes good.
1: Right. Sorry to eat in front of you.
2: Yeah, I know.
0: Oh. I don't like that second one.
1: No, I do.
2: No, I think the second one's better.
1: Second one's better.
0: Hang on. Have I picked up the wrong piece of toast?
2: I reckon the second one's way creamier.
1: Same. It's got way more flavour in the second one.
2: Yep. Especially the aftertaste.
0: Okay.
1: No, you can't swing.
0: No, I'm not swinging.
1: You're just going to what we said.
0: No, I'm not.
2: Producer Rosie, the one that Sam and I said tasted better, is that the New Zealand butter?
4: That is the New Zealand butter.
2: Yay! Yeah.
1: Jace, explain yourself.
2: We should have known that the kids' palate wouldn't be able to tell.
0: I liked the sweeter one.
2: To be fair, I agree with you. I think the first one was sweeter and the second one was creamier.
0: Yeah,
1: totally.
0: Yeah.
2: I'd go the creamy all the day, though.
1: Yeah.
2: All the day.
1: So I think 2 out of 3 ain't bad. I think New Zealand butter definitely wins on taste. But are you prepared to pay an extra $4?
2: Is it $4 better?
1: Well, I've got Burtfield, the American butter ad.
0: Yeah, I don't know. Is it $4.50? Is it $4 better?
1: And I've got the white. $3.50. And Mayland's at $10 for the 500 grams.
0: Yeah,
2: I'm sticking with Mayland.
1: I just think the world is upside down. The fact that we can buy butter, American butter, in this country cheaper
0: than... Yeah, how's that
1: How is that a thing?
2: I'm with you. I'm actually proud that we were able to tell the difference.

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3: In this update, Donald Trump says Iran will be blown off the face of the earth if it targets US ships as tensions spike in the Strait of Hormuz, and claims the US has already fired on Iranian boats. Defence analyst Sean Bell.
4: But you'll remember out in Somali when the Somali pirates were busy, that problem was solved in a heartbeat by putting a load of armed personnel on the decks of the big ships.

0: This is College to Feel Good Breakfast with Tony, Jason, Sam. Think about this. What would you spend $1,000 cash on right now? You got Mother's Day this coming Sunday. Treat yourself if you want to. Maybe get some fuel. Whatever you want to do, you could do it with that money because you could win it in just a couple of minutes.
1: It's coming up, but we need to talk about social media now and some of the ridiculous lengths people are going to get views on their page. And I know this because I actually have, I'm working with someone who's a specialist in social media at the moment, and she suggested a couple of things, and I have burst out laughing going, I can't in all honestly do that because that is so embarrassing for myself. For example, people are intentionally, and when I say people, I'm assuming these are younger people, because this just blows my mind from our generation that you would like knowingly do this. So you put up a piece of content on your social media, whether it's a video or a post, and you purposely spell a word wrong on the screen so that people want to look at it or comment to tell you the spelling word's wrong, and then you get more engagement.
0: Well, that would make my eye twitch. I couldn't do that.
1: Especially when you're a journalist. But, right, it's like, oh, no, yeah, that's embarrassing.
0: Course. So what, they're doing that so that people will take the time to comment. You feel validated because someone commented.
1: Yep.
0: Oh, no.
1: It ups your algorithm so more people then see the reel.
2: So heaps of people comment on it to correct you, then it ups your algorithm, and then all of a sudden...
0: Oh, is that right?
2: Further,
0: yeah.
1: And so also many things. Other ridiculous things, like they will attach a lip gloss container to a microphone so that people go, oh, what's happening there? And then they push play. Anything that gets them to push play.
2: It's just a wonderful example of the deterioration of the standards of the stuff that we're watching. You know, like, but when you've worked in television for a number of years, you spend your entire life trying to hide a microphone so people can't see it.
0: Yes.
2: So it doesn't break the illusion. Not now. These kids, they love to say, well, look, I'm using a microphone. And it's not
1: just the kids. I've held a mic. Have you held one?
0: Have you seen those ones? Well, maybe it's just me noticing it, but they're putting like microphones on the end of a wooden spoon and using that as like a microphone now. A wooden spoon?
1: Well, it's because you go, oh, what are they doing with the spoon? Play, and then it gets them more views. Mm. I don't even know what to think. Do you roll with it? Or do you rail against it?
2: I think you have to do a bit of both. Because, I mean, the thing is now people need more than just words. They need you to be doing something at the same time. So you'd have to talk while solving a Rubik's Cube because you get more views, you know?
0: Like, is that where we're at? We're just doing anything for more views?
1: Yeah. We're here laughing about this. But, you know, Sam, you've been adopting this. I saw a spelling mistake on your page the other day. Yeah. I'm sure it was intentional.
2: No, definitely. It was intentional.
0: Oh, yeah. Hey, let's roll the dice. Let's find out who's going to play.

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2: Kia ora, Aotearoa. 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

0: This is Coast, your feel-good breakfast with Tony, Jason, Sam. Tuesday morning, 5 days into the month of May, and there's been some outrage. We've been slapped in the face as New Zealanders during New Zealand Music Month. Tell you why after eight. First, though...
1: Coast Chasers.
2: Morning, guys. Matt here from Hamilton, here with the boys. We're going to take down Jace today and off to the pub.
3: You're not playing Jace, you're playing the street meister.
0: No. So far, Matt, so far, rough start.
3: I reckon he's on negative one now.
0: You can only get better from here, mate.
3: Good luck, buddy.
4: Look, okay. My take on this is I reckon this is a tough quiz. I reckon it's really hard.
0: Have you, you know, you've seen it already, eh?
4: Yeah.
0: Okay, all right. Okay, so... Okay, Matt, Tony can't hear what's about to happen. We're going to start a clock with 30 seconds on this clock. Now, during these 30 seconds, Sam's going to ask you five questions. Now, be careful. If you're playing with the boys, be careful, because we take your first answer only. So if someone yells out a rogue answer, we have to take it, all right? You can pass. If we have time, we'll come back to those ones. Otherwise, if Tony can't chase down your score, you will win $1,000 cash. You ready?
2: Yep.
0: All right.
4: Good luck, Matt.
0: Here we go, Matt. And the boys, your time starts now.
4: What's the eighth letter in the English alphabet?
2: H.
4: Yes. Who sings If I Could Turn Back Time?
2: Pass.
4: A mango lassie is from what country?
2: Peru.
4: No. What disease is at the centre of a cruise ship outbreak?
2: Pass.
4: The saxophone is part of what group of instruments?
2: Reed.
4: No, who sings If I Could Turn Back Time?
0: Oof, that clock gets you, eh?
4: Mate, that is a tough quiz.
0: That virus you talked about, that's freaky, eh?
4: Yeah, I can see you questioning yourself on question three there. You were right second time round, but unfortunately that's too late. And yes, Jace, it's a terrible sounding. There's three dead on a cruise.
0: Yeah, because it comes from rats. Anyway,
4: yeah. But would you have known the name of it?
0: I think so. I won't say, but yeah, I think I would have.
4: Anyway,
0: let's bring Tony back in, shall we? Poor Tony. It's a tough day for Matt.
3: Oh, what am I chasing?
0: A one.
3: Oh, gosh. Is it that tough quiz?
4: Well, it is, but just based on the first question, I think you're going to be okay.
0: The first question is, who's playing the chasers today? No. Okay. All right, so it is $1,000.
3: I feel like I haven't looked at any topicals. I had a late night at netball, so, you know.
0: Yeah, true.
3: Still have a chance.
0: All right, anything can happen. You are trying to chase down and try and save $1,000. Your time starts now.
4: What's the eighth letter in the English alphabet?
3: H.
4: No. No, it is.
3: I'm doing it. I was like, oh, that's me gone. I literally counted on my fingers.
0: All right, let's go. How many would you have got?
4: Who sings If I Could Turn Back Time?

0: Sheer.
1: Yes, it's a two. Yeah, Matt's singing that right now. And Mango Lassie is from what country?
0: India.
1: Yes, and that's where it ends for you. What disease is at the centre of a cruise ship outbreak?
2: Can I have a crack at this one?
0: It's like Wagner virus.
2: Is it Hunter virus?
1: Hunter virus.
0: Oh,
1: Hunter
0: I virus. Actually just read it and I went, oh, it won't be Hunter.
1: Tough question.
2: It starts with an H. It was hen.
0: I thought it was going to be where is the snake that's just been spotted, and if you're wondering, it was Ohopi Beach.
2: venomous snake is washed up. Not that though.
1: The saxophone is part of what group of instruments?
0: Brass?
1: No, woodwind apparently.
0: Oh, I should have known that because you're below.
2: It does have a reed in it.
1: As a reed.
0: Yeah, as a reed. Mm. And I should know that as a fellow wind wood player, the clarinet also had a reed.
2: That's right.
1: You used to have the reed mark on your lip, hey, as a kid. Everyone teased you about it.
2: Yeah, and you went to band camp.
0: I think I actually did. I remember having a soggy reed and going, ugh, this is gross. great chat there.
2: So, we now play for, well, thank you very much for playing, Matt. That's one down. Well done, Tony Street. We now play for $1,100 tomorrow.
0: What were you two on that quiz, by the way?
2: Probably a three, I think.
0: Yeah, you would have been.
1: Yeah, a three.
2: I got the good,
0: you would have got the
2: woodwind.
0: The Hunter virus.
1: I was a one. Oh.
0: Did you not get the sheer question?
1: Look, I hurried it.
0: Okay, don't worry. Don't admit that on the radio, because David always
1: well, I wasn't going to admit it until

0: podcasts. Download it now.
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5: In this update, a teenager's death on a school trip is under scrutiny, with an inquest revealing staff ignored clear weather warnings. An orange alert was in place the day 15-year-old Kanan Petetta drowned at Abbey Caves in 2023.
6: A male Whangarei Boys High staff member who has name suppression admits he should have paid more attention. The night before the trip, he received three emails from concerned parents, including Kanan's mother. The staff member says he was confident the group would be out of the caves before the warning would affect that area.
5: The former New York mayor and Donald Trump ally Rudy Giuliani is on the mend after pneumonia, and the 81-year-old is now breathing on his own. New stats show marriages were down 3% last year, while divorces were up 5% on 2024. Family lawyer Jeremy Sutton says divorce is most common in one age group.
7: The silver spooners, so they're, you know, over 50, and the kids have left home. They don't have the same interests. One wants to travel perhaps, and one wants to work.
5: And Winston Peters is still defending Shane Jones over his buttered chicken tsunami comment. He told TR with Moana it was really about how many chefs might come into the country under the India Free Trade Deal.
8: I've heard Indians have got a sense of humour. 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And as we point out to you that we don't need one more chef, you want to hear blatantly argue we do.
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5: In sport, former Silver Ferns player and coach Yvonne Willering is backing both the Stars and Magic ANZ Premiership netball teams after the respective returns of 48-year-old Liana De Bruyne and 40-year-old Casey Corpora at the weekend. And a rogue spreadsheet has been blamed for Tasmania's premier horse race being run over an incorrect distance.

0: with starting barriers in the wrong position. An investigation revealed a number of failings, like the lack of a tape measure. In that sport, I'm Bryn Rutkin.
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2: Wired up at the call this morning, Masterton on one, and gorgeous weather for the vast majority. Just a bit of cloud and a few showers over Northland, Coromandel Peninsula and North Auckland.
3: Cast your mind back to dinner time when you were a kid. 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Those are our options, right? Today, though, things have changed. At some stage, the script got flipped. We don't know where this has come from. Today's kids are being told they are the worst fussy eaters in history.
4: Sometimes I want to say to my kids, you sit down to soggy cabbage and some corned beef, overcooked corned beef, and tell me how that feels.
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0: tears on my cheek this morning because Jenny Morris, born in Pōkoro.
1: Oh, she's a Kiwi.
2: We know them all. We should play more of her songs, I reckon.
0: I agree, yeah. So Jenny Morris has just been inducted into the Australian Recording Industry Association Hall of Fame. She joins other great artists like AC/DC and Kylie Minogue, but Jenny Morris is in there. And even their arts minister has come out saying, yeah, I know Jenny was born in New Zealand, but we're going to claim her too.
2: I hope we've claimed her. Is she in our Hall of Fame?
0: She is.
2: At least she was ours first.
1: Two Hall of Fame's a good effort.
0: Oh, exactly, yeah. Something else in the news, though. This is shocking. Let me read you the... You may have seen this in the Herald. Eye doctors are warning picky kids risk blindness. There are eyesight experts warning that there are children in New Zealand who have gone blind because of malnutrition, including a boy who eats only hot chips, chippies, and the occasional Nutella sandwich. These kids are going blind because they're not eating well.
1: Oh, that is literally abuse.
2: That's not a cost of living problem because you don't buy expensive Nutella.
1: No, you
0: yeah,
1: don't.
0: Exactly. Yeah, yeah, yeah. So that,
1: it's not like of education either. To be honest, all the education's out there. People know that you can't live on that.
2: Well, you learn it at school, but
1: you learn it everywhere.
2: The parents are the ones buying the food.
0: That's exactly right. Yeah, but also.

0: This is College to Feel Good Breakfast with Tony, Jason, Sam. It's back on 20 past 8. And this coming Friday, you can win tickets to Robbie Williams every hour from 6 in the morning through to 6 in the evening. If you want to go to Robbie for free, make sure you're listening on Friday. So you may have seen this in the Herald, but it's come out that kids in New Zealand are going blind because of their diets.
1: It's horrifying.
0: It is, eh?
1: Things like Nutella.
0: Yeah, and chippies and hot chips, and that's
1: pretty much
0: the diet. But
1: I think it's the lack of diversity in the diet that's the problem, right?
2: Have you seen that comparison of Nutella versus Whole Foods and the equivalent calories in a Nutella jar versus Whole Foods? It's literally a whole table of meat and veggies versus one jar of Nutella. Like, it is sugar and oil.
0: So you're saying you could swap out your meat and veggies and just have it?
1: Okay. Is that what you're saying? Because that's how I'm hearing it.
2: It's the opposite.
0: So today's kids have been called the fastest eaters in history. And some people are saying, well, it's the parents' fault. What do you say? A lot of texts coming through on 2699. Emma says, parents are busier, so quick, easy food becomes the norm.
1: But that quick, easy food doesn't have to be unhealthy, though.
0: Yeah, that's true, too. Erin says, I blame snacks. They're never actually hungry at dinner time.
1: Oh, that's a really good point. Mm. I feel like we give our kids too many snacks, eh?
2: Yeah.
1: We're like, are you hungry? Whereas my mum and dad never used to ask if I was hungry. It was like, you know when lunch is.
0: But also when you go out, though, can I have this, can I have this, can I have this? And my mum and dad was like, we've got food at home.
1: 100%.
0: Yeah, but we cave when we're out.
2: Do you know one of the great hacks that my sister taught me was the veggie platter at 4?
1: Yep. We do that too.
2: You know, some cucumbers, some carrots, chuck it on the table in front of them. It's like, if you're hungry, get into it.
1: And it's amazing how they actually do eat it.
2: Yeah, they do.
1: Yeah. And at least the veggies are in first.
0: And they're saying this is what's changed over the years. The parenting methods have changed. We went through a phase of feed them what they want, not you have to eat what we're eating. Kids don't do that anymore. Maybe it is our problem. Wendy, what do you think?
3: I agree. I mean, we're the ones that buy the food, so at the end of the day, yeah, we're responsible for that. Kids go through a fussy stage, that's completely normal. Mm. But we buy the food, we put it in front of them, and we create the healthy habits around eating, right?
1: Mm-hmm. Yep.
0: So it's our job to teach them a bit,
1: right? So essentially you're saying parental responsibility, harden up.

0: appearance.
1: Pretty much it. Robin, what are your thoughts?
2: Oh, I'm disgusted with my daughter-in-law. My 11-year-old granddaughter, she's 11 and she's overweight because she won't eat vegetables, she won't eat meat, she'll eat McDonald's. It's just rubbish. Chips. She'll have chips for breakfast. And it's just, and she says to me, "Oh, but the doctor said she's at a healthy weight." And I says, "Well, you need to change your doctor."
1: Yeah. Oh, so you're quite vocal as the nana. You step in a wee bit.
2: Oh, I do. Yes.
3: How do the parents react to that?
2: She goes, "Oh, yeah, I know, but you know, I should do this and I should do that." And yeah, she doesn't.
0: Okay. I do think there is.
2: I went away on holiday with that granddaughter and my other grandson last year, and I went around the South Island and the North Island with them, and she frustrated me so much because she wouldn't eat what me and my grandson were eating. Mm. She just ate chicken chippies.
0: Oh, that's hard, isn't it?
1: Yeah.
0: And I do think, and I don't know your personal situation, but I do think, you know, as adults, we can get in denial about our own eating and our own weight. So, of course, that can transfer onto the kids and be in denial about what they're eating as well.
3: Yeah, you got to set the example.
1: We'll take one more real quick. Hello, Nola.
4: Hello, how are you?
1: Really good, thank you, my friend. What are your thoughts on this whole thing?
4: Oh, well, I think it comes down to too many parents wanting to be friends with their kids.
1: Yeah.
4: They're not taking the lead, and the kids do what they want, and they eat what they want, and they go to bed when they want, and it's just a whole...
1: Yeah.
4: They need direction, they need help, they need support, they need guidance, they need boundaries, and they need it around, definitely around food.
0: Amen. I mean,
4: like Tony said, when we were young, you didn't get a choice.
0: No.
4: There's too many choices for kids now.
0: Do you know what? I love what you've said, because we've got a similar thing going on with phones, and my daughter doesn't have a smartphone. We've got a pull phone she can have occasionally, but it's got no internet. And I do have some mums that will say to me, "What do you do?" I'm like, "You take the phone off them. You're the parent still."
3: You got to be cruel to be kind, right?
0: Yeah.
1: Amen.
3: And the only thing is, I really want a PlayStation 5, you know, but I know video games is a bad thing to introduce to the house.
0: What did you say about modeling behaviour?
3: I know, but imagine having a driving simulator at home.
0: Parenting is hard, and sometimes you got to be the baddie, right?
3: You got to be
0: exactly. Sucks, but
1: one last text here, because parents are too scared to bully their kids into eating. They back down and they give them choices.
3: They
1: no,
3: do.
1: Take the choice. We never had choices. We're like, "Oh, I can't really talk. I'm a fussy eater."
3: You're the worst.
1: Everyone else, though, this is Ghost.

0: really wanted.
1: Yes.
2: It's embarrassing though, because my wife liked vegetable shakes. She was like the healthiest person on the planet. So she would put a whole lot of vegetables into a blender and blend it up and drink that.
1: Oh, really? So my wife was
2: She craved nutrients. Sorry to interrupt.
1: Yeah. No, I think Louise was craving KFC fries. So I did a couple of late night runs
0: to
1: KFC.
0: Something salty.
1: Yeah. Mm. And then as soon as she had, I think both of our kids actually, she was hanging out for sushi.
2: Because you can't have it.
1: Yeah, exactly.
0: And
1: yeah.
0: There's all these theories around the things that you crave and whether that means you're having a boy or a girl. I remember my third pregnancy was via surrogacy, but I remember really craving dairy with the girls. So I wanted smoothies or milkshakes or just anything dairy, yogurt.
2: Mm-hmm. I thought you were going to say you were craving dairy while you're having a surrogate?
0: Probably then too.
2: At home eating ice cream.
0: During that pregnancy, it was more hot chips. we've got this survey here ahead of Mother's Day, and it's the cravings report, which I thought was actually quite apt given Mother's Day. Remember, is actually this weekend.
1: Yes.
0: So 82% of mums in New Zealand reported that they either avoided or advised against eating certain foods, and they were all the foods like, you know, non-pasteurized cheese, deli meats, raw foods.
2: Salad.
0: Yep, salad without washing it to give listeria.
2: Yeah.
0: I actually know someone who got listeria and their baby died. It was horrific. So,
1: no, really?
0: Yes, someone actually that used to work at TVNZ with us.
1: Oh, my gosh.
0: Another stat here. 56% of pregnant mums experience food cravings to some degree. So they are actually a thing. Now, when it came down to these types of foods, 36% said they craved fast foods or takeaways. Mm-hmm. 34% said chocolate or sweets. And 33% said sushi or sashimi. And I remember that. I remember asking my husband, can you please bring me some sushi? Because you don't eat the raw food when you're pregnant.
1: That's right. Yeah.
0: The raw meats.
2: So as soon as you've delivered.
1: That's exactly what happened to Louise.
2: You get the delivery.
1: As soon as she was delivered, it was my job, race out and get some sushi.
0: Yeah. 44% of women in New Zealand, it was the most common food that they ate just after birth, sushi or sashimi.
1: Was it really?
0: And what do you think was second on the list?
2: Hot chips.
0: Caffeine came second. Although I don't think I stopped drinking coffee while I was pregnant. I don't think that was a no-no.
2: What, really?
0: My kids are fine, I think.
1: They're pretty hyper.
0: I think they're okay.
1: They're pretty hyper, but they love an espresso martini. That's fascinating. Yeah,
2: there's also that craving for dirt, isn't there? Which has got some scientific grounding.
1: Friend of ours did that. She wanted to eat dirt and chalk.
0: What do we take from this? What we take from this, if you're a bloke out there now and you're wondering how to be nice to your wife after she's just had kids, or even if you're related to that person in some way, the gift of either sushi or a nice cup of coffee.
2: Well, my mum always follows her cravings. She's always said, you know, I need ice cream. I must be lacking calcium. So there must be something.
1: Got to be something. And use that as a push present. There you go. Sushi is a push present. Coming up, Celebrity Treasure Island's on again tonight, but one former champ won't be watching, and we'll tell you why.
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4: In this update, KiwiRail's been forced to pay $400,000 by a judge after the Intrananda ferry Aratiri ran aground in 2024.
5: There were no injuries or environmental damage from the grounding, but Maritime NZ alleged the company fails to adequately train its staff to use a new steering console. KiwiRail Chief Operations Officer Duncan Roy says KiwiRail pleaded guilty to

0: cost of 35-frame decider. Nottingham Forest have taken a further step towards Premier League football survival by beating Chelsea. And the Black Sticks women have been beaten 1-0 by China Ray in the bronze medal match at the Changzhou Invitational Hockey Tournament. In that sport, I'm Bryn Rudkin.
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2: Before it was Celebrity Treasure Island, which is on again tonight, it was called just Treasure Island. And before they were celebrities, Clark Gayford, Tanya Popery, they were both on the show. And fast forward to 2026, we've got new celebrities. One former champ will not be watching the new series.
3: Yeah, well, it turns out I had a little peruse through the new 2026 version, and I actually found a better version a few series back.
4: Where's that song? You're so bad.
2: It's outrageous, but it's true. We'll tell you this whole story in a couple of minutes.
5: Get your day started with Coast's Feel Good Breakfast. Tony Street, Jace and Sam. Feel Good. 6 till 10

0: This is Coast, your feel-good breakfast with Tony, Jason, Sam. It's Bang On Quarter to Nine. And remember, you can rate the songs we play. Give us your honest feedback about the songs on Coast and help us, you know, create the playlist you really want to hear. You can win money for doing this. Just text music to 2699. Well, Celebrity Treasure Island on again tonight. Are you watching it? Are you into it?
1: Well, I started, Chase. I started watching and I got through the first series. And then my young 7-year-old boy, Brando, said, "Dad, isn't this the show that you were on?" I said, "Well, yes, it is." Scrolled over to the
0: episode. Pretend he didn't already know, like you don't talk about it a lot.
1: I don't. Now, my kids are completely oblivious to my my life, my past life.
0: You're great.
1: As a hero.
2: I'm surprised because you talk about it a lot.
1: Yeah.
2: My kids know you won Celebrity Treasure Island.
1: Yeah.
2: I'm surprised you even introduced them to it.
1: Well, it's funny you say that because we scrolled left and we saw it there. The whole series of Celebrity Treasure Island, going back to the remake in 2019.
2: Dad, can we watch Polly and Simon?
1: No. You don't want to watch that series. That's terrible. The challenge is a week, and if you want to see a middle-aged, ripped radio host,
0: oh my gosh.
1: 2019 is where it at, where I had some wonderful success, son.
3: All is fair in love and war.
4: Sammy wins! Sammy has it! He wins! He wins again!
5: Unfortunately, you have to upset a few people along the way.
1: Now, I don't want to spoil this for you because I don't want to give away who wins it in 2019.
0: Because
2: we don't want to give away who you upset either, Barbara Kendall.
1: Look,
0: there's actually a list, wasn't there?
1: No, there was a whole list.
2: Shannon Ryan.
1: And it's interesting because now that I've been able to step away from, I've only watched it once. I watched it once when it went live to air, and it was the first time I'd seen it as well. You go away, you make it, and the editors make their own kind of interpretation.
0: Guys,
1: of your
0: the editors, yeah, all
2: it
0: the editors.
2: Because you couldn't bear to watch it again because you were getting so vilified.
1: Yeah, I was. I had a lot of messages in my inbox of people that didn't perhaps like the way I was playing the game.
0: Rhymes with great mail.
1: And on retrospect, I was a bit of a dick at times. just a couple of episodes in. So, you know, but it was nice to watch it through like a set of eyes that was detached from kind of the reality of filming the show. Ooh. And now that it has been, you know, half a decade gone by, I can finally do that. And
2: I'm glad you've acknowledged it's been a while.
1: Yeah.
2: Like, I don't know why we haven't brought up like the 2025 season or the 2024 or 3 or 2 or 1.
1: But do you know what I love about 12. It? Back in my one, back in 2019, it was the end of, you know, at the moment, everyone's just so like happy, clappy. They love everyone's kind. Come and join my team. We're kind. Back in 2019, we were out there killing each other.
0: No, everyone else was kind.
1: Everyone else was
2: just
1: kind.
2: Just you and Eric Murray were.
1: Me and Eric Murray were out there killing everyone. So what is my tip today? Look, I'm a bit of a dick and I apologize in advance. But, do you know, I was looking at the production of that 2019 series and we were building these full-size house-scale puzzles. Mm. And then I juxtaposition that to the later series and they're holding something and had to knock it out of each other's hands. I'm telling you what.
2: Are they you came saying out, they that whoever out, wins this one isn't gonna wouldn't have done it as hard as you?
0: Didn't
2: earn what
0: it,
2: you're saying?
0: Didn't earn it the same way.
1: Oh, it's not, all I'm saying is if you were to Rotten Tomatoes this, 2019, 90%, this year's 43%.
0: At best.
2: Good luck, champs.
0: It's almost 10 to 9.

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0: 5 to 9 on Coast. You feel good breakfast with Tony, Jason, Sam. If you're at work right about now, or you will be in the next couple of minutes, listen to this. 8 in 10 Kiwis expect to get a pay rise this year. 8 in 10. That's very, very confident. That's bullshit. 8 in 10.
1: 8 in 10?
0: 8 in 10 gets it in the news
1: this
0: morning.
1: Have they not heard of the cost of living crisis?
2: Have you read the paper?
3: In a certain war? Like, the chance of getting a pay rise is pretty low at the moment, isn't it?
0: I love people's enthusiasm and their optimism. I'm going to get a pay rise. 8 in 10 Kiwis think they're going to pay rise this year.
3: Well, you get the standard 1%.
1: I reckon they've read the theory of, you know, you have to believe it to receive it.
0: Yes.
1: I think, you know, they're trying to will it to happen, good. And I say good on you.
0: Same.
1: And actually just on that, on positivity and kind of keeping your head in the game and being grateful for what you have, I stumbled across this quote. And I thought, man, this is something that I need to read out on radio. You know, sometimes you stumble on it and you go, people need to hear this.
0: Yeah.
1: And I think we all need to hear this from time to time. And particularly, I think, going into the winter season where, you know, it can get a bit cold and grim. You're perhaps not socialising as much. People get down because they get sick more often. And you can start feeling a bit sorry for yourself. And so I want to finish this hour of the show by reading this to you.
3: Positive. I like it.
1: If everyone in the world wrote down their problems and put them in a hat, would you risk grabbing one or would you keep yours?
0: Oh, I love that. I saw.
3: No way, man. I am not.
1: No,
0: I'm not risking
1: none
0: it.
1: None of us would be risking it.
3: I'm not dipping outside my hat.
1: When you think of all the terrible things that can happen to you in this world, when you think of illness to you or a child, when you think of war, being born into a different place, you know, most of us, by and large, and look, people go through horrible things in their life. I can attest to that. I've lost 3 siblings. Mm-hmm. But I think on the balance of things, most of us are living in a country, at least, that gives us pretty damn good opportunities. So just
0: say it again.
1: So if everyone in the world wrote down their problems and they put them all in a hat, would you risk having to grab one out or would you just keep yours you've got now?
0: If that doesn't give you perspective, eh? That is, yeah, I love that.
3: Definitely not try someone else's problems. Hey, I'm good.
1: Yeah. Get over here. We're staying away from that hat.
0: Yeah. Hey, coming up after 9 though, how to tell, maybe this is one of your problems. How to tell if your mum is secretly quietly jealous of you, so we stare down the barrel of Mother's Day. That's coming after 9.
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9: In this update, the first witnesses take the stand today in the High Court trial over the death of Lynn Fleming, the Nelson cop killed when she was rammed by a car on New Year's Day last year. Hayden Tasker denies murder but admits manslaughter, claiming it was a suicide attempt. The Herald's Annalise.
10: We're going to hear from a lot of members of the public who had to take really quick action to get out of the path of the car. Other police officers and Senior Sergeant Adam Ramsey, who survived.
9: Passengers on a cruise ship in the Atlantic are on edge after a suspected hantavirus outbreak that's killed three people already. Health officials have confirmed one case and are investigating more, with one passenger in ICU and fears growing on board.
11: What's happening right now is very real for all of us here. We're not just a story. We're not just headlines. We're people.
9: Investment scams are getting slicker and more people are getting caught out. NetSafe reports losses jumped from $39,000 in March to more than double that number in April. And Winston Peters says the coalition's still strong even if the parties don't always see eye to eye. Speaking on Te Ao with Moana, he reckons it's fair Kiwis hear where each party stands on different issues.
12: And of course you're going to have stress and tension. Well, too bad. But it doesn't mean that this is not a stable government. It just means we're making sure the issues are out there for all New Zealanders to know about. It's called open democracy.
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9: In sport, the Snooker World Championship final duel at Sheffield's Crucible Theatre between Wu Yitzer and Sean Murphy continues. Wu was looking to thread the needle between blue and pink to help take the 31st frame and go 16-15 up.
14: Can he just get past the blue? If he can, we know what's coming. He'll take it on.
9: Yeah, he did indeed.
14: Now, the shot here, as we show you that fabulous pot, is to knock the black safe.
9: Murphy has levelled again at 16 all.

0: in the best of 35-frame decider. In Everton lead Manchester City 3-1 in Premier League football. And that's sport, I'm Bryn Rutkin.
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0: Business Coast, you feel good breakfast with Tony, Jason, Sam. Imagine, right, your job is putting together Lego and you get certified by Lego to do this around the world. We're going to chat to a guy whose job it is to put together Lego pieces.
1: What a job.
0: And he's traveling with a little wee mini Yoda, like a Toyota.
2: And get this, he still gets Lego for Christmas from his kids, which I find funny.
0: Yeah. I will chat to him about this because, honestly, if you are going to be anywhere near Wellington around June, you need to hear this. This is coming in about 10 minutes or so from now. But as you know, this coming weekend is Mother's Day, right? And apparently there's a thing, and I've seen it with some of my female friends go through this. My sister hasn't gone through this with my mum or our mum, but it's when your mum is quietly jealous of you. Have you seen that amongst your friend group, Tony?
2: No, I don't think I have. I don't think any of the mums that I hang out with are jealous of their kids. Does that come?
1: It's such an unusual reaction to have, but we know it's a thing.
0: It's a thing, right? Oh. It's definitely a thing. So these are apparently these are the things that you can tell, quiet signs that your mum is quietly jealous of you. Sabotage disguised as concern. For example, you know, you're talking to her about maybe getting a degree or something. Maybe you didn't go back to school or anything. She goes, I don't know. Yeah. And she kind of talks you out of that. It's like, yeah, but do you have the time? It's one thing to be concerned, but sabotage as a concern. Do you know what I mean?
1: Yeah.
2: Yeah, I know what you're saying. But is that jealousy or is that just a, I don't think it's possible for you?
0: Yeah,
2: do you know what I mean?
0: So you got to be careful. Like, she might go, yeah, but you know, can you afford it? Can you really can you take time out? You know, financial debt.
2: That's being pessimistic, I guess.
1: Well, yeah, and cautious. You don't want to set someone up for fail. But, you know, like we look at, you know, how relevant is university as we've moved forward into the generations of AI? So
0: I think it was just an example, but yeah, true. Another one, backhanded compliments. When your mum says things like, oh, yeah, I don't know, I could never be brave enough to wear that. Oh, I wouldn't have done that. Oh, you know, that sort of stuff. Backhand. Oh, you're good at
2: I don't think that's necessarily being jealous. I think that's maybe not wanting to be fully honest, and so you package it up.
0: Right.
2: Do you know what I mean?
0: Yeah. So apparently, according to the psychiatrist, it allows her to express underlying resentment while maintaining a facade of being a supportive parent.
1: Oh. I hope this is a minority. I hope
2: I
1: this
2: do
1: is
2: too.
1: A 1 in 1,000 type scenario.
2: The most high-profile case was that show Catfish on Netflix. You might remember seeing that series. Now, this of course, was next level. This mother, and I think it was jealousy towards her daughter and the life that she had and the boyfriend she had, started sending her these filthy messages, basically becoming her stalker.
0: Right.
2: Yeah, I just don't know how you ever move past that as the daughter.
0: No.
2: To think that your mum has such a nasty streak.
1: That just wants to destroy your inner being.
2: Like, I know, and she was bullying. These messages were filthy as well.
0: Yeah, the police got involved because they were that bad.
2: They were so
1: bad. Well, they were trying to find the perpetrator because it was so disturbing, and it turned out it was her mum.
2: Oh.

0: Listeners, college, you feel good breakfast with Tony, Jason, Sam. Don't forget, this coming Friday, you can win tickets to see Robbie Williams do this in Eden Park and the new One New Zealand Takaha Stadium in Christchurch. It is Fan Friday. We're giving tickets away every hour from 6 this Friday morning. So you might know that yesterday was May the 4th. May the 4th be with you. It was World Star Wars Day yesterday. Here's another date to write down, though. 27th of June, because that's when this starts. It's the Star Wars exhibition, the Lego exhibition. And one of the guys, one of the geniuses behind the whole Lego creations, is the only Lego certified professional in the Southern Hemisphere. Ryan, the Brick Man, hello.
1: Good morning, thanks for having me.
0: How did you get to be the only certified dude who plays with Lego?
1: Great question. Years of practice.
0: Right.
1: My grandmother got my Lego set, my first Lego set, when I was 3, so she lays claim to starting my career.
2: And wow. She must look at you now and go, how successful. I mean, gosh, we've got a little baby Yoda in here and it's pretty damn cool. How long, and you'll be able to see this on the Coast Instagram page, how long did it take you to make that?
1: Little Grogu here was 30 hours, just over 30 hours. But some of the models in our exhibition are in the thousands. The whole exhibition itself was just under 30,000 hours.
0: Oh. So there's 8 million little pieces, eh?
1: 8 million Lego bricks. Plus a couple of million for people to play with as well. We've got lots of activities to do.
2: Do you lose a few pieces on the way?
1: Yeah. It's funny because the

0: The exhibition is on the water at the moment, heading from Australia to New Zealand, and it's 14 shipping containers full of Lego. So we want to hope that the Tasman's not too bumpy, if that's okay.
1: Yeah, you might have some fix-it job to do.
2: That's a great question, because we build a lot of Lego sets at our place. We've just finished a Ferrari. It's monumental, and you just see so much delight. I just showed you the video of my wee boy finishing it off and just delight in his eyes. What happens, for instance, if I was to lose one piece?
0: Yeah, so here's...
2: Can you redeem them?
0: Yeah, so here's the thing. So Lego customer service is almost infamous. I mean, there's a whole thing, and I'm sure your listeners know this exactly well. You think you're missing a part out of the box, right?
2: So many times! Right?
0: But it's on the carpet, it's under the instruction book, or whatever the case
2: happens to be. Or it's just in front of your eyes.
0: Of course, totally, right? But if you get online and hit customer service up, they will send you that part.
3: Oh, they will.
4: That's amazing. Because what's the slogan about being the best?
0: Only the best is good enough, is that... And look, I don't want to... I don't work for Lego, so I can speak honestly about them, but there's a famous story that back in the 1930s, when the company started, they started with wooden toys because obviously plastic didn't exist back in those days, and they used to make little pull along ones like little ducks and fire trucks and things like that.
2: Jace used wooden Lego back in the day.
4: Yeah,
0: that's a bit harsh.
4: I hauled it off the ark. Yeah. Animals, that's right.
0: And one of the employees famously said, "Oh, I'm only going to do one coat of varnish instead of two," and went up to the boss and said, "Hey, we've saved a whole heap of money and time and effort by making these," and the boss was upset because he took a shortcut and it wasn't the best product anymore, and he made them go back and do the second coat of varnish.
2: Wow, only the best is good enough.
0: Only the best is good enough.
1: What is it about Star Wars specifically that you think pulls people in, that they're going to love this exhibit?
0: Well, my generation, like some people in the room, they're a little bit older than others, perhaps.
5: That's it.
0: You started. You started.
1: You did.
4: Thank you for jumping on board.
0: I mean, I grew up with Star Wars, right? My first Star Wars film was Empire Strikes Back at the drive-in. The parents took me to the drive-in back in the day to see Empire Strikes. And, of course, you know, it's stuck ever since. And we've got, like, you know, all these films have come out and all the spin-off series and all the rest. And those films, they're kind of everything. They're an action film. They're a love story. They're a, you know, there's politics in it. They're all those sorts of things. So Star Wars and Lego, it's almost like a perfect fit.
1: Yeah. Jace was at the drive-in then too, but he didn't watch a lot of the movie.
0: Oh.
4: Jace. We didn't have cars. What are these cars you speak of? Now, if you want more details, this is going to blow your mind. You just go to Lego Star Wars The Exhibition. That's all one word. LegoStarWarsTheExhibition.com. Everything you need to know is just there right now. It's Tina Turner. Better Be Good to Me. This is Coast.

0: This is College to Feel Good Breakfast with Tony, Jason, Sam. Think about this. If we gave you $1,100 cash, what would you buy? What would you spend? Don't put it on bills. You've got to really treat yourself. You could win that tomorrow. And the reason it's $1,100 tomorrow is because of this happening earlier today. Coast.
1: Morning, guys. Matt here from Hamilton. Here with the boys. We're going to take down Jace today and off to the pub.
2: You're not playing Jace. You're playing the Street Meister.
3: So far, Matt. So far, rough start.
2: I reckon he's on negative one now.
0: You can only get better from here, mate.
2: Good luck, buddy.
4: My take on this is I reckon this is a tough quiz. I reckon it's really hard.
0: You've seen it already, eh?
4: Yeah.
0: Okay, all right. Okay, so... Okay, Matt, Tony can't hear what's about to happen. We're going to start a clock with 30 seconds on this clock. Now, during these 30 seconds, Sam's going to ask you five questions. Now, be careful. If you're playing with the boys, be careful, because we take your first answer only. So if someone yells out a rogue answer, we have to take it, all right? You can pass. If we have time, we'll come back to those ones. Otherwise, if Tony can't chase down your score, you will win $1,000 cash. You ready?
1: Yep.
0: All right.
4: Good luck, Matt.
0: Here we go, Matt. And the boys, your time starts now.
3: What's the eighth letter in the English alphabet?
1: H.
3: Yes. Who sings If I Could Turn Back Time?
1: Pass.
3: A mango lassie is from what country?
1: Peru.
3: No. What disease is at the centre of a cruise ship outbreak?
1: Pass.
3: The saxophone is part of what group of instruments?
1: Reed.
3: No. Who sings If I Could Turn Back Time?
0: Oof, that clock hits you, eh?
4: Mate, that is a tough quiz.
0: That virus you talked about, that's freaky, eh?
4: Yeah, I can see you questioning yourself on question three there. You are right second time round, but unfortunately that's too late. And yes, Jace. It's a terrible sounding. Three dead on a cruise.
0: Yeah, yeah. Because it comes from rats. Anyway.
4: Yeah.
0: Well, that's all.
4: But would you have known the name of it?
0: I think so. I won't say, but yeah, I think I would have.
4: Anyway,
0: let's bring Tony back in, shall we? Poor Tony. It's a tough day for Matt.
2: Oh, what am I chasing?
0: A one.
2: Oh, gosh. Is it that tough quiz?
4: Well, it is, but just based on the first question, I think you're going to be okay.
0: The first question is, who's playing the chasers today? No. Okay. All right, so it is $1,000.
2: I feel like I haven't looked at any topicals. I had a late night at netball, so, you know.
0: Yeah, true. All right, anything can happen. You are trying to chase down and try and save $1,000. Your time starts now.
3: What's the eighth letter in the English alphabet?
2: H.
3: No. No, it is.
2: I was like, oh, that's me gone. I literally counted on my fingers.
0: All right, let's go. How many would you have got?
4: Who sings If I Could Turn Back Time?
2: Cher.

0: great chat there.
1: So, we now play for, well, thank you very much for playing, Matt. That's one down. Well done, Tony Street. We now play for $1,100 tomorrow.
0: What were you two on that quiz, by the way?
1: Probably a three, I think.
0: Yeah, you would have been.
2: Yeah, three.
1: I got the,
0: you would have got the
1: woodwind.
0: The hunter virus.
2: I was a one. Oh.
0: Did you not get the share question?
2: Look, I hurried it.
0: Okay, don't worry. Don't admit that on the radio, because David always
2: Well, I wasn't
0: us
2: going to
0: that.
2: Admit it until my producer called me out on
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0: This is Coast, your feel-good breakfast with Tony, Jason, Sam. Cast your mind back to 2006. What was better then than it is today? I was having a chat to my friends about this, and it's kind of hard to think. Maybe one or two things, but there aren't too many examples of things that were genuinely better 20 years ago.
1: It's a hard one to think about, isn't it?
0: Yes, we'll have this conversation tomorrow morning.
1: I'm going to mull that one over.
0: Mull that one over. It's tomorrow.
2: Yeah, worth talking about as well is I had a kid lose a tooth, and never before has a group of teachers been so delighted. I'll explain why.
1: I'm going to talk to you about the types of laws that exist in our society and whether they're still relevant. For example, Murphy's Law.
0: Oh, yep.
2: I don't think there's a real law.
1: No, well, they're a set of laws. That's why we can debate them. They're not real laws. No, they're just perceived laws.
3: You are in charge of Murphy's Law.
0: I think that's a real one.
1: Murphy's
0: Law is a victim. That's such a real thing. Also, the joy of something simple, relatively cheap, and you've probably seen today. We're going to bring you that joy tomorrow. But if you love biscuits like Toffee Pops and Mellow Puffs and Choc Thins and Shrewsbury's, keep listening because there's a chance to win a whole heap of them. And Lorna will tell you how next on Coast.
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8: In this update, witnesses to the alleged killing of Senior Sergeant Lynn Fleming are set to take the stand today in the Christchurch High Court. Accused Hayden Tasker says it was a failed suicide attempt, not murder. The Herald's Anna Leask says injured officers and bystanders are expected to speak.
9: And of course we're going to hear from Senior Sergeant Adam Ramsey, who survived that awful attack. He's expected to give evidence early in the trial.
8: A German man's been arrested after allegedly ploughing his car into a crowd, killing two people. More than 20 others were hurt, some seriously, and reports say he drove straight into them at high speed. Simon Young from DW News.
10: One of the key questions as the authorities look into this, was this somehow an accident or was there an element of intention behind it? And if so, what was that motivation?
8: Things have turned serious on an Atlantic cruise after a suspected infectious disease outbreak. Three passengers are dead and one in ICU. One case is confirmed, others under investigation. And Kiwis are calling it quits more than tying the knot. Marriages dipped 3% last year while divorces jumped 5%. Family lawyer Jeremy Sutton.
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8: In sport, Wu Yitzha has triumphed, beating Sean Murphy 18-17 in the best of 35-frame snooker World Championship final. And a strike in the seventh minute of added time has rescued a point for Manchester City via a 3-3 draw with hosts Everton in football's Premier League. And that's sport, I'm Bryn Rutkin.
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Kia ora, Lorna Riley with you on your feel-good work day and happy Oyster Day. You either love them or hate them, right? Actually, I don't know about that. I was kind of ambivalent about them, but I had a recent trip to New South Wales where I ate a ton of them and now I really love them. You gotta wonder though, who was the first brave person who decided to try an oyster?

0: Dane, if you've ever been to Rarotonga, you'll know the sad tale of the Sheraton Hotel. In the late 80s, the Cook Islands government backed a plan to build a luxury hotel worth around $120 million. Construction began, but as costs spiralled and financial management went bad, by the early 90s, the project collapsed. And then it just became a ruin. It got looted, everything got taken out. Last time I saw it, wild goats were living inside it. But now it has been fully developed. And get this, Rarotonga now has its very first five-star resort. It's a suites-only property. Many of them have their own pools. There are private infinity plunge pools, the first rooftop bar in Rarotonga, the first 24-hour room service, and the longest swimming pool, the Grand Canal, that is 110 metres long. It is called the Grand Resort. It opens on the 1st of October, and bookings are open now. Gosh, I wish them all the very best. Best of luck. Toto next on Coast.
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It might bow, but where's the dancing? 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

0: Feel Good 80s. Lorna on your Feel Good Workday as we near 11. In 1983, British duo Naked Eyes had a huge hit covering a very old song, actually, written by Burt Bacharach and Hal David and originally recorded by Dionne Warwick. Their version in the 80s was fantastic. It's going to kick off another hour of your Feel Good 80s favourites, along with Huey Lewis and the News and the Police. Plus, I've got a thriller of a read for you too on Coast.
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Lorna on your Feel Good Work Day. In just a moment, a song that was co-written by Isaac Hayes. First, Sam and Dave, but two Aussies do a great version of it. We are

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Home of your feel-good 80s with Lorna Riley on your feel-good workday. If you've never seen this guy live, you are missing out. And if you have seen him live, you'll know what all the fuss is about. Yes, Robbie Williams is coming back to New Zealand to entertain us this November. He is playing one show at Eden Park on the 24th of November and then heading to One New Zealand Stadium, the brand new stadium in Christchurch, for Saturday the 28th of November. That is going to be absolutely huge. You will not regret going to this show. He's going to play all of his hits, Angels, Feel, Better Man, Let Me Entertain You, and a whole lot more. Details on our website, coastonline.co.nz. But this Friday, you could win your way there. Yes, it is Fan Friday. 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

0: Coast, home of your feel-good 80s with Lorna on your feel-good Tuesday morning. It's not often you find a thriller that is set entirely at sea, but Chad Pawley is not your ordinary thriller writer. He's a genuine master mariner with over a decade's experience commanding vessels off Australian shores, and he has put out a pretty intense book exploring an overcrowded post-World War III civilization in which millions of people live in enormous self-contained city sea rises. So I have a copy of Orion Rising to give away right now. If you can name who sings this sea-based song, who is that band? Text your answer and your name to 2699. Orion Rising could be all yours.
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